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And by the way, you just checked in.

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2: Hey, this is Keith. Who am I speaking to?
3: This is V. I just called. Just wanted to hear your voice. That's it.
2: Okay.
3: I really want anything. No confessions. No love lost. Not forlorn. Anything like that.
2: Okay.
3: Wanted to say, hope you have a good night.
2: Thank you so much. Where are you calling from?
3: I am calling from South Carolina.
2: All right. Well, thank you for checking in. I appreciate that. All right.
3: No problem. I hope you have a good night.
2: You too now. Bye-bye.
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2: 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The apology hour is open right now. 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
3: Hey, this is Keith. Who am I speaking to?
4: Yes, this is Big D.
3: Hey, Big D. What's going on?
4: Just calling to apologize to a nice, attractive young lady that I lost, and I'm trying to get her back in my life.
3: How are you trying to get her back?
4: I want her to know that I'm sorry for accusing her of having up doing with other men and stuff, and I am very sorry for accusing her.
3: You accused her of dealing with other men. Was she dealing with other men?
4: Hers was in town when I was in high school, and I accused her of having sex with men.
3: Okay, did she do it, or you just thought she did it?
4: I thought she did it, but...
3: But she didn't do it?
4: Right.
3: Okay, so are you insecure?
4: Well, no, I just, no. It took so long for me to find the perfect person in my life, you know?
3: Okay, so once you find the perfect person, you suppose them, trust them, unless they give you a reason not to trust them.
4: Well, I trust her with anything, you know?
3: But has she ever given you a reason not to trust her?
4: No, she haven't.
3: Unless a person gives you a reason not to trust them, you should always trust them.
4: I found that out in the long run, you know.
3: All right, my brother. So take care of yourself.
4: She will come back to me, you know, let me apologize to her, you know.
3: Hopefully she's listening tonight. And
4: I do too.
3: All right.
4: All right, thank you, sir.
3: Thank you. Take care of yourself now. Peace.
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2: Hey, this is Keith. Who am I speaking to?
3: Hello?
2: Hello?
3: We all trying to get listen to Keith Sway, that's all.
2: Hey, baby, where you calling from?
3: I'm calling from Memphis, Tennessee, baby.
2: Hey, baby, how you doing tonight? You good?
3: I am doing so fine,
2: That's good, that's good.
3: Oh, my God.
2: What else can I do for you tonight, baby girl?
3: I'm getting all special. I need quick. I don't know. I'm just happy to hear your voice, but my confession is that I'm in love with my boyfriend so much, but I got another man, though.
2: Okay.
3: But I'm still in love with my ex-boyfriend. His name is Fathead.
2: Okay, so you're in love with your ex-boyfriend over your
3: right.
2: new man. All right, so that's your confession, girl?
3: Yeah, it's my confession. I got a boyfriend, but I'm still in love with my ex.
2: All right, baby girl. Thank you for checking in, all right? Love you, girl.
3: Ooh, thank you.
2: All right, bye-bye.
3: Bye.
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0: 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You lost track of how far you've run, somewhere just past the city limits. You can't stop. 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Then it's over. The universe seems bigger. You feel different. You feel like you have no idea where you are. Audible. Stories that speak to you.
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1: Hello, who am I speaking to?
2: You're speaking to Theo from Macon, Georgia.
1: Hey, Theo, how you doing, my brother? What's going on?
2: I ain't doing so good. I just been messing up with my friend, and she just can't take it. I'm true to her for lying to her and the drama I put her through, and I just want her to realize and know that I want to do right, and I'm trying to do right. It just seems like it always be something, and I'm truly sorry for the way I've been treating her. We've been going together for a couple of years. I'm truly sorry for the way I've been treating her.
1: You say she can't take it no more. That means she's talking about she's headed out the door?
2: Well, she ain't telling me to get out yet. She just sit down. We've been discussing. We just sat down to talk about it, about the problem and stuff. And we stay together, but I know I done put her through so much that eventually it will come to that point.
1: Oh, well, do you think the problem is still fixable, or the problem has become unfixable? Which one is it?
2: It might be fixable, because she still tells me she loves me. She's just tired of the drama and the lies.
1: Well, then if she's tired of the drama and the lies, you need to straighten that out, baby.
2: That's why I got on the phone and let her know that I'm truly sorry for everything that was going on with us.
1: Okay, my brother. Thank you for checking in. I appreciate you, man. Make sure you correct whatever's broken, all right?
2: Okay, and her name is Shalinda.
1: All right, take care of yourself. Thank you, man.
2: Okay, I appreciate it.
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3: You're inside the Sweat Hotel. Who am I speaking to?
4: Hey, y'all. My name is David.
3: What's going on with you?
4: Nothing. I just want to shout out to the girl named Paige. She go to school in A.J. Stewart Middle School.
3: Okay, you want to give a shout out to Paige.
4: And I want to tell her something. She just need to stop. She needed to find her the right man like me.
3: How old are you, man? How old are you?
4: 13.
3: You 13 years old and want to give a shout out to a young lady by the name of Paige. And what did you just say? That she needs to find the right man like you?
4: Yeah.
3: Hey, man, you starting off kind of young, aren't you?
4: Yeah.
3: Hey, man, you have a good night, all right? I'll tell Paige what you said. 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
1: Yeah, ladies, I know you're tired of the same old thing. 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
5: 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Exit 87 Barbecue and Catering in Jackson, where the smoke's always rolling and the portions don't mess around.
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5: 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Exit 87 Barbecue, 2049 Highway 70 East in Jackson.
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1: 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Anybody ages 0 to 85, let me write you an application today. You got a grandmother, she 80. Come on, let's get some life insurance. You got a cousin, she 30. Let's get some life insurance. You got a husband or wife, they 85. Ooh, they at the end of it. But let's get some life insurance. But once you get it, then you can keep it the rest of your life. It's just that we cannot write an application on you if you are over 85 years old. So while your loved one is under, is 85 or under, because if they're 85, we can still write them. But if they're over 85, we cannot write a policy today. So while your family members are doing okay, while they're not in the hospital, let's go on and get some life insurance today. 901-219-2020. All right. I said help is on the way. You guys, my heart has been ringing with all things new. I shared it with you all on radio the other day. Good morning, how are you? But I also want to let you know to get ready for all things new. Because see, help is on the way for you. Like Country Wayne says, help is on the way, baby. It really is. But it's time for you to get ready for things to change. Some of y'all still talking.

negative. Some of you still don't believe things are going to be brand new. Some of you still hanging around bad situations, bad energy, bad vibes, bad people who keep you down. You're in crazy relationships. You think things are going to get new without you changing? That's not the way it works, family. All things new, that means a new way of living, a new address, new money, new ideas, new things for your children, your grandchildren. It means a new way of thinking, a new way of living your life, living out your dreams, all things new. We talked about that the other day, but I want to tell you this. You got to get ready for it. Yeah, you got to switch up some things. You got to make some adjustments in your life. You got to make room for all things new. I want everybody to text me, make room. Make room. And 901-219-2020. I want all my people who believe that everything is about to be brand new in your life. You've been praying about it, wanting it to happen. I talked about it on my radio shows the other day. And you said, I'm ready, hot chocolate. You just need to make room. 901-219-2020. Can I get 50 people to text me, make room, make room, make room? I'm going to show you how to make room in your life, how to get ready for all things to be brand new. Yeah. How to get ready for everything to change. 901-219-2020. Text me, make room, make room, make room. 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Get ready. Get ready for an upgrade in your life. Get ready for new people. But to make room, you can't keep hanging out with the same people who throwing shade on you all the time, who don't believe in anything new, who keep you getting high, who keep you in stupid relationships. And you, some of you all are getting abused and acting like you like it. No, no, no. No, you want new people in your life who will treat you right, who will love you, who will be there for you, who will uplift you, correct you when you're wrong. All things new. You know how powerful that is? That means to go from not being able to pay your bills to paying yours and somebody else's. That means instead of not having enough, you got money in your savings. You got money invested. You got money in a 401k. You got money over here, over there, everywhere. Yeah, all things new means you go from depression every day to having joy every day, to having peace in your mind every day. You go from crying to laughing, family. All things new. That means you go from a job making $10 an hour or $20 an hour to one with no cap. You making $2,000 or $3,000 a day instead of a week or a month. All things new. You go from being overweight to shedding the weight easily. My God. Exercising easily. All things new. I am hot chocolate all over the world. 901-219-2020, all things new. Now we got to make room for this. Our whole lives are about to change. The way we see life. Now you're going to listen to my show and still get off saying, I don't know how I'm going to make it. Ain't nobody right. I don't trust nobody. No, no, no, no, no. You get off the show making room, saying, okay, I'm making room. I'm not going to overspend this month. I got enough shoes. I got enough clothes. I got enough whatever I'm buying. No. I'm going to stop putting others down. I'm going to stop gossiping at the water cooler at work. I'm going to stop some things because I got to make room for some good things, some better things. Make room. I want everybody to text me, make room. We're making room for all things new, baby. We're making room for upgrades. We're making room for our lives to change, family. All things new. And I'm making room for it. 901-219-2020. That's 901-219-2020. All things new now. I'm making room for it. I'm getting ready. I'm getting rid of the weight. I'm shedding the stupid stuff.
I'm not engaging in conversations that tear down others. I'm not

Gave you the negativity. People who don't want nothing, don't believe nothing. How you doing, girl? I don't know how you doing. No. None of that anymore. I'm making room for positivity, for people who make my life better. I'm making room. So I'm not going to the snack machine buying chips and cookies this week. No, I'm going to bring an apple and an orange. I'm going to prepare my lunch ahead of time because I'm making room for this weight loss. I'm making room for my body to be what God called it to be. I'm making room for the clothes that I'm supposed to wear, being the size I'm supposed to be. So I'm not hanging out with you, going to lunch today, getting 5 Subway sandwiches. No, I'm prepping my lunch. I'm getting some roasted chicken, some baked chicken, some rotisserie chicken. Some vegetables. I'm getting some fresh fruit. I'm bringing an apple today. And I'm going to pray all things new over this food. And I'm not going to struggle. It's going to be better for me. I'm going to feel better. I'm going to be more energetic because I'm putting life in my body instead of potato chips and cookies and Cokes. That's not taking me to my next level. Mm-mm. All things new. I'm making room to get better, to look better, to feel better. All things new. But for all things new to work, family, you got to make room for it. I am Hot Chocolate. All over the world. When I come back, I'm going to pray for you because we're going to another level, all things new, and we're making room for that. We're making adjustments for it. We're making changes. You're not too old to change. Hot Chocolate, I'm 67. You're not too old to change. Hot Chocolate, I'm 74. Brother, you're not too old to change. You're not too old because you're still alive. My God. If you're still here and you can hear me and you can think, then there's room in your life for this greatness, for this upgrade, for all things to become new. I'm speaking it over my life, my finances, my health and wellness, my family, my friends, my new beginnings, everything new God wants to do in Hot Chocolate's life. Baby, I'm making room for it. I'm making adjustments. Adjustments are not comfortable, by the way. Many of you all are wasting away because you just want to be comfortable. You go home, sit on the couch, grab the game system or grab the remote, cook the same foods, eat the same foods, say the same stuff. You're not making room for more, family. Change it up. Go a different direction from home. Find something different to watch on TV. Don't fill your life up with news, and that's all you have to talk about. All the people getting killed, all the houses getting broken into, who don't like who, or as my mother used to say, God rest her soul, I know she was Jesus. She used to say, who shot John? Get some of that out of your life. You watch news all day, you watch the news on social media, you watch the news at night and you wonder why you're afraid, you're troubled, you're negative. Lord, this world about to come to an end. But while it's still here, why don't you get your portion out of it? Upgrade your life. Prepare for all things new while you're still here, while this world is still here. Don't fill your life up just with news. 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Watch HGTV decorating the home, buying a home. Find you something that lines up with what you say you want. If you want all things new, go and find those things on social media. Not just all the negative news, the gossip, and the people fighting. That's all you watch all day is fighting, fighting, fighting. And you wonder why you're disturbed and depressed. Find on social media, on TV, wherever you're watching or hearing or listening, find things that line up with what you're saying you want God to do. All things new. Find you some realtors to talk to. You want to build a house? You want to buy some land? You want to buy another house? Find some people who sell the houses. Change your conversation. Change your surroundings. Change the people you're talking to. Like this evangelist used to say when I was growing up, she said, you're talking good. So you got to start talking good, family. You got to start talking good so you can live good, so you can upgrade to good, so you can have all things new. You want healing in your body? Find some other people that got healed. Go on YouTube and Google people who got healed.
and delivered and set free. You want to stop smoking weed? Don't keep hanging.

with the folks who keep you smoking the weed and you smell it and you just lose your mind. It smells so good. No, no, no, no. Plus it stinks. But in your mind, it smells good. Okay, fine. I'll roll with that. Find some people who got delivered from weed. Find some people who stopped cheating on their wife or stopped cheating on their husband. You trying to stop cheating? Don't keep hanging with the same folk, family. Y'all all got secrets. No, no, no, no. Google some people on YouTube who stopped cheating, who learned to love their spouse, who learned how to be faithful. If you want more, you got to make, that's how you make room. You got to make room. You got to do something opposite of where you've been, family. If you want to make room, Lord have mercy. Because I want my something new. I want everybody to text me, make room, make room, make room at 901-219-2020. You got to do the opposite. That's how you make room. How do you make room, hot chocolate? Find somebody who's doing what you want, who has it, who's making it happen. And if you can't find nobody in your real life, that's why I love YouTube. YouTube will take you to anything to make your life better. Now, they got some crap, but you're not looking for the crap. You only are searching and watching and stopping for those things that help you make room for what God wants to give you. If you want the house, you got to know how to get your credit right. So start looking up credit repair. You want your children to be better? Start looking up parenting skills. Come on now. Make room. How do you make room? You start researching. You start doing the work. You start getting ready. So when God gives it to you, you're ready for it. There's a house that's about to become available just for you. But if you didn't get your credit straight, you're not ready for it. Come on, family. You got to make room. Make room means getting ready, getting prepared, getting your mind right. And the only way to straighten our minds out, we got to put some good stuff in there. 901 219-2020. Make room, make room. Text that to me today. That's where we are today. I love you, family. I am hot chocolate all over the world. Stay with me now. Oh, yes, I'm going to pray for you when we come back. 901-219-2020 for all your life insurance needs. 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I'm so excited about the fact of the product that I've been offering for many, many years now, and that's Whole Life Insurance. 901-219-2020. 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It only takes 30 minutes. Even if you have diabetes, high blood pressure, cholesterol, lupus, we can still get you covered. And many of you are going to qualify for instant, immediate, first day coverage. Let me call and, or should I say, let me talk to you when you call and let's find out. 901-219-2020. Many of you, as long as that first payment clears, you can have coverage tonight. How about that? Oh, that's powerful, family. 901-219-2020. And it's all by phone. It is so simple. Everybody needs at least $20,000 of coverage. Here's why. You say, well, hot chocolate, I buried my uncle, and it was only $8,994, and I still had $1,000 left from my $10,000. Okay, fine. But there are so many other things I found out from personal experience that go into funeral planning
than just

the funeral itself or just the cremation itself. 901-219-2020. Suppose, like what happened to me, your church does not pay for the cremation. It wasn't, I'm sorry, for the repast. Sorry. Suppose your church, it wasn't my church that didn't pay for my mother's repast. Her church didn't want to pay for it. And my mother was a faithful member, tithe payer, giver, Sunday school teacher, all of that. But they got a new pastor. See, you don't think about these kinds of things. And the new pastor didn't want to do it. The new pastor came in the same day, same weekend my mother went into the hospital, like within days. So I'm not knocking the pastor. I'm telling you what's real. So Hot Chocolate and the former pastor had to come up with the repast money. And that was over $1,000 to get that catered. And that did not count all of the things that I had done to memorialize my mother. That did not count. Oh, my goodness. All of the things, the thousands and thousands and thousands of dollars we had to pay for so many other things that surrounded her funeral. I love my mother, and she was worth every dime. But guess what? I'm glad she had more than $10,000 life insurance to cover all those unexpected et ceteras, et ceteras. 901-219-2020. You need at least $20,000 or more, because you want to leave something to your children. My mother wanted to leave something to me, and she did. 901-219-2020. Well, they grown, Hot Chocolate. I was grown too, honey. But you talk about legacy. You want to be able to look at something tangible and say, my grandmother left this. My granddaddy left this. My aunt left this to me. My mother left this to me. My husband left this to me. 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Let me have a real moment. I absolutely love my clients. I get an adrenaline rush every time I get to sign a family up, whether it's one person or five people. 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Because I know my product is great. And I know that I'm covered with my company. My husband's covered with my company. My mother in her lifetime was covered with our company. Our company is who paid for my mother when she passed away. Oh, honey, if it's good enough for Hot Chocolate and her family, it's certainly good enough for you. 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I love you. 901-219-2020. Thanks. 901-219-2020. Oh, one last thing. Some of y'all have saved the wrong number in your phone and you can't reach me. If you don't hear my voice on the voicemail, you dial the wrong number. Okay? 901-219-2020. I'm out of here. Here we are in income tax return season. I want to put a bug in your ear. 901-219-2020. Why not take some of that income tax money and get some life insurance? Yeah! 901-219-2020. You've been thinking about what you need to do with that money. You can pay it up for a year. It won't cost you that much.

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And everybody who has texted me today, you can still text me, make room, at 901-219-2020. I am about to continue to pray for you at night. I won't say about to. I've already started several nights ago praying for you all, maybe even weeks ago at night, those of you who text me. So if you haven't texted me, make room, go on and do so now, and I'll be praying for you tonight at 901-219-2020. Now, right here on radio, let me pray for those of you who text make room and those who did not text make room. I want to pray for the entire listening audience right now. And maybe you're standing in the gap for your son, your daughter, your cousin, your father, your husband, your wife, your mother, that all things will be made new for them as well. So we stand in the gap for others as well today. Father, I just thank you right now for all things new being in our lives, being a part of our lives, getting into our thought process, getting into our decision-making process, all things new. That means everything about us that needs to be upgraded, that needs to be changed, altered for better. We surrender to that this morning. We say, Lord God, we want you to make us new, the way we think, the way we feel. Help us to forgive. Help us to let some stuff go. Help us to make room for all things new. One of the ways to make room is to forgive our enemies. Forgive those who've abused us. To forgive those who've done us wrong. Father God, who walked out on us, who lied on us. We release all of that today. We forgive them so we can make room for our blessings. We no longer hold them hostage in our minds, in our hearts. We forgive them whether they ask for forgiveness or not, whether they're sorry or not. It doesn't matter, for our well-being, for our all things new, so that we can go to our next level and walk in freedom. We choose today to forgive everybody who's done us wrong. In the name of Jesus, every parent who mistreated us, every father who walked out on us, every type of abuse we faced in our lives, every boss who demoted us when we should have been promoted. Father God, we forgive today, which makes room for our blessings. It makes room for our joy. Forgiveness makes room for our next level. It makes room for the depression to leave, for the tapes to stop replaying in our heads over and over and over about what happened. That ends today, because we're going to keep saying out loud that I'm making room for all things new. Father God, we let go of anything and anybody, any habits, even foods, beverages, beer, weed, other kinds of drugs, a craziness, hidden relationships, anything that keeps us stuck, that keeps us in the wrong place. Father, we release negative relationships. We stop making excuses to stay in stuff that's killing us, that's killing our joy, that's killing our time, Father. We want to make room for all things new, room for greatness. We want to make room for better things to come into our lives, for better people, better relationships, better money. So, Father God, we thank you that we will make room. We cast down our negative thoughts. We cast down our distrust in everything and everybody. Father God, we change up our

0: teams, and we don't watch the news as much, and we don't have all these negative conversations and having all these nightmares in our dreams. We release all of that. We make room for new. We make room for great. We make room for amazing. We make room for joy and peace and happiness by getting rid of all the things that stand in our way. Day by day, you will begin to show us things that we need to remove from our lives that we have not even been aware of, or we've gotten used to, or we just didn't know. You begin to shake us and say, that's not good for you. He's not good for you. She's not good for you. That's not good for you. It's not good for you. Father, you're making room for all things new. And we will obey the voice that tells us to walk away from anything that does not serve us in all things new. And we thank you in advance for it. In Jesus' name, we're making room for all things new. Amen and amen. All right, family, I'm out of time. Walk in your all things new. Say to yourselves throughout the day, I'm making room for my new career. I'm making room for my new friends, for my new money. And anybody and anything that comes with negativity, put it away from you. Don't let them take up your space. That's called all things new. I love you, family. 901-219-2020. I'm available to you all day for life insurance as well. 901-219-2020. I love you. I'm out of here. Bye.
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4: Y'all know what time it is.

be successful, the principles are the same. You can apply it to anything. You know, if you want to be happily married, you know, whatever it is, the principles of success are the same. There are a series of things that you have to do. You cannot skip the steps of success. If you do, you're going to have to go back and step on them anyway. So here's a part, man, that I want you all to understand about me and about how to look at it. You know, you cannot underestimate faith and prayer. You just can't. You cannot underestimate the power of faith and the power of prayer. See, for me, this is just for me now. This ain't in the scripture nowhere. This is just something I discovered. What prayer did for me was it tied me to my Creator. It gave me a sense, and I'm describing it this way, but I'm telling you it's deeper than this, but it gave me a sense that I wasn't alone. And in actuality, I wasn't. But prayer helped connect me to the power source that was available to me to get through, get around, or get over whatever it was that was in the way. Whether it was just a period I had to go through of hard work, it had a period I had to go through to learn some lessons, some periods I had to go through from having to pay for some of the mistakes I've made, whatever the case may be, prayer gave me a decided advantage. Especially over my enemies. Now, the majority of people in my life that were my enemies, I didn't want them to be my enemies. Make no mistake about this. But through the thing called life, some things went down, some things happened from here and there and went over here and over that way, and a person became my enemy. The majority of enemies I had came out of nowhere. I have no reason to even see why they are my enemies. But, you know, life goes on, man. It happens from time to time. Some people just won't let it go. See, some people in their quest to do something to you or to make you pay, they just won't let it go. Well, it may cause you some discomfort, and some of it may be lies about you and all of this and all of that, but that can't prohibit you from going forward. So what I'm saying is, prayer gave me the strength, wisdom, understanding, and courage to either go through it, go around it, or go over it. But it happened. I do not know how I could have made it without faith and without prayer. Something would have got me. YouTube would have got me. The bloggers would have got me. My partners that I grew up with that used to laugh behind my back, they would have got me. My friend that went over to my mother's house one time and told her, you know what Steve's problem is? He out there telling them jokes. He just lazy. He don't want to work. That would have got me. They didn't know. I ain't really mad at them, because they was just, all they was doing was basing their conversations and passing judgment based on what they knew, based on what they believed. They didn't believe I was going to make it. But that's them, though. If it was not for the faith, which is the belief in things that you cannot see, I wouldn't have made it. Because I would have listened to everybody else who didn't see me getting here and went along with it. And then prayer, oh my goodness, man. How many times has prayer bailed me out? Prayer has bailed me out. Prayer still bailing me out. Tell you the truth, man. Quiet as it's kept. Prayer. That connection to your Heavenly Father. That connection to your Creator. That connection to that source of power and inspiration. That connection of never feeling that you're alone. You know, I was watching Bishop Jakes on TV yesterday, and it was a repeat. And one of the things

0: things he was talking about. Well, let me just get to the gist of it. I was going through a portion of my life, and I went through it for some years, y'all. I had gotten myself into a jam that lasted for years. I'm telling you, for years, with some serious consequences to follow, for years. And I was so busy looking at where I was at. I was sulking sometimes, man. I'd get on the radio, man, I'd be just done. I was sulking. My spirit had gotten low. I had gotten tired of the fight. And I would come on some mornings, man, and I would try not to let on, but I was hurting. Because I had been in it for years, man. I had been in this thing for years. And one thing I was doing, I was so busy looking at where I was at. And when I was watching Bishop Jakes, he preached his sermon. He was talking about so busy looking at where you at that you don't even realize that God has been with you the entire time. And you know what, man? Just yesterday, I heard this. And I texted him. I texted Bishop Jakes. And I thanked him because it was an old message, I could tell. And I texted him up and I said, man, thank you so much. I was just watching you on TV. And you told me, man, something that I'll always remember. That whatever you're going through, that he's there with you the whole time. But see, well, sometimes when you're so busy looking at where you at, you don't even notice where he is. And see, sometimes, man, that helped me. And that's going to help me in the future to realize that what I'm going through, that he's there. He's there with me. And he's going to protect me. And he ain't going to let my enemies overcome me. And he ain't going to let nobody overtake me. And he ain't going to let me go under because he's there. It's just you can't be so busy looking at where you at that you don't take notice of where he at. God is always there. He's always available. And the best way to tap into that and know it is you got to pray. Prayer has changed my life. Prayer can change your life. You can become something if you just pray.
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0: And girls, the Mac is back. 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Full, vivid, and living color. Full of gratitude, man. God takes care of me. Didn't go nowhere this year. Just did a health vacation. 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Feel good about everything, man. God in the blessing business, waking me up every day. Whoo, man. Man, oh man, oh man. That waking up is big. It is big, man.
1: Yeah.
0: Anyway, we here, ladies and gentlemen, Steve Harvey Morning Show, Shirley Strawberry, Carla Pharrell, Mississippi Monica Jr. Tommy ain't here today. Ladies and gentlemen, but I am.
1: The Return of the Mac.
0: Come on, back. Man.
1: Return of the Mac.
0: Return of Mac. Hey! What's going on? Junior, how you been, man?
2: I'm good, man.
0: I was a little worried about you while I was...

0: going? You know, you dip in and out.
1: No, dog. I was good, man. You know,
2: he was outstanding.
1: Had a little issue, you know, but we good.
0: Oh, we know that.
1: Yeah, it was cool.
0: Yeah.
1: No, we good, man. How you been feeling, man? What you been doing on a health vacation? What is that? What all go into that?
0: Fishing.
1: Ain't nothing
0: healthier than fishing.
1: Fishing.
0: Took my boat out. Second time I took my boat out, getting it broke in. Good.
1: Okay. Yeah.
0: Got me a bass boat, so. But it's a little hot right now in the summer, so. I go out there. If you get out there early in the morning, you can get them. But after that, they gone, lock it in for the day.
1: Yeah.
0: Yeah.
1: Yeah.
0: That's all I did, man. Just enjoyed myself, you know. Stayed out the limelight.
2: Yeah.
0: I only went to Washington, D.C. and to London. That was it.
2: Oh, that's it.
3: That's the one.
1: Little old trips.
2: Yeah,
1: to D.C.
2: London.
0: I went to a tennis match in D.C. and did the coin toss for the beginning of the match. I never knew they had a coin toss.
2: You just see them playing.
3: Who will serve? And
0: mm-hmm. Yeah, that's what you do. You flip the coin, see who serves first.
3: Yeah.
0: You know.
2: Did you enjoy yourself? You have fun?
0: Yeah. I had a good time, man. I'm famous in D.C. That's for sure. Make
2: what
0: no
2: happened?
0: Mistake about that. They found out. They don't fly me up there and found out. Oh, Lord, we need security. Yeah, I told y'all. And I went to London. Let me tell you something, man. I went to London to a place called Greenyear, and it's the home. It's 5 minutes away from where they manufacture Rolls Royces at.
2: Oh, okay. Ooh.
0: But I wasn't there for that. I was there for the horse show. I was so disappointed.
3: In the horse show?
0: Because I wanted to make a Rolls Royce. They drove me through the facility and I drove around it. No, I didn't make one. I want to, though. Ooh, Lord, I want to.
2: Steve Harvey edition coming soon.
3: Limited edition. It'd be so
2: cool.
0: I wanted to, but no, not yet. It ain't the time for that.
2: All right, well, you heard him. Return of the Mac. Steve is back.
0: Return of the Mac. Hey.
2: Coming up at 32 minutes after the hour. Junior is in for the nephew to run that prank back right after this.
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9: Schools in Jackson, Madison County are back in session for students as of Monday. Jackson police are reminding drivers to slow down in school zones, put away distractions, and watch closely for children near streets and crosswalks. 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The Tennessee Highway Patrol will conduct sobriety and seatbelt checkpoints in the Jackson area over the next couple of weeks. The checkpoints include Trenton on August 7th on the U.S. 45 bypass, State Route 18 on August 7th in Hardeman County, and on August 15th in Madison County on State Route 18. And throughout August, the McKellar-Sipes Regional Airport in Jackson will host food trucks. Find out which trucks will be there and when on the Jackson Regional Airport's Facebook page. I'm Christy McIntyre. 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
4: Got time for just one?

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0: 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It is time now to run that prank back with Junior in for the nephew. Junior, what you got for us?
1: All right, Shirley. Well, you know, the nephew's not here today, but he did leave us to run that prank back. And the prank is the postman always rings twice.
0: Okay.
1: The postman always rings twice. Come on, Gat.
2: Hello? Hello, I'm trying to reach Carlos.
3: This is he.
2: Who is? My name's Benny, man. Benny Phipps. Hey, you, I want to make sure I got the right person. You work for the post office, right?
3: Yeah.
2: Okay, do you deliver mail off of Murphy Road?
3: Sometimes, yeah.
2: Okay, I live in... First of all, I wanted to make sure I had the right postman. Now, it's been brought to my attention that there's a postman that has been stopping by my house, and what I'm not understanding is why are you bringing mail to my door opposed to just putting mail in the mailboxes on the street where everybody got their mailboxes at?
3: What do you say that again?
2: I live at Murphy Road.
3: Murphy Road. Yeah, I deliver over there, but you say delivering packages at your house?
2: No, I said you've been bringing mail to my house in a pose. Here's what I'm trying to tell you, Carlos. My wife is at home all day. She don't work.
3: Mm-hmm.
2: And my understanding is you've been stopping by there on more than one occasion on a daily basis. You coming by there 2-3 times, you know. But what I'm understanding, there ain't no mail being brought over there. I'm trying to figure out what are you doing at my house. Now, what really brought all this to a head, because you already know what's going on. Let me go on and let you know that, Carlos. I do know what's going on. I picked up the clothes from the cleaners this morning, and to my attention, it's a man's post office shirt in my package.
3: What color was it?
2: It's blue, light blue.
3: I got a blue one.
2: Okay, well, explain this to me. How your shirt get in my house?
3: Do it have my name on it? Because that could be anybody's shirt.
2: Okay, so hold on. What you trying to say? Is more postmen stopping by my house?
3: Yeah, man. Sometimes you know, we do have different guys in that neighborhood, you know, because I really
2: here's
3: don't...
2: my problem, man. My problem is this: is that my wife is at home all day, every day, and my understanding is that you stopping by there
3: First of all, dog. You can call the 1-800 number, because how did you get my number, dude?
2: Hey, don't worry about that. I find ways. How you get my address that you stopping by there every morning? Huh?
3: I just deliver what they give me to deliver, and dude, I put the mail in a box, and this is a package I don't get out.
2: Excuse me?
3: I don't, dude. That wasn't me, dude. I go to the cleaners
2: this morning and pick up clothes, and it is a post office shirt in there that evidently belonged to a man. That's got to be. It must be yours.
3: That's none of mine, man. That's not mine. I have all mine over here.
2: Okay. I'll tell you what. This is what we're going to do, Carlos. Because, Carlos, see, let me tell you something. I know you're lying. See, and what you're doing is you're delivering more than mail at my house. And I know it, Carlos. You understand me? So, listen.
3: That's not me, dude.
2: Excuse me?
3: That's not me. It can't be me.
2: Hey, let me tell you something. When you come on Murphy Road tomorrow, okay, I'm going to be out there at the mailboxes waiting on you.
3: For what?
2: Because me and you going to handle this problem that we got tomorrow morning when you bring the mail. So when you bring the mail, bring your too. Okay, Carlos?
3: Hey, hold on. Are you threatening me?
2: I'm telling you, when you bring the mail, bring your too.
3: Dude, I didn't come at you like that. You ain't got to come at me like that. Dude.
2: Hey, man, you came up in my house, and I know you was
3: dude,
2: in my house.
3: I told you that wasn't me, man.
2: Post office shirt in my house.
3: Dude, that was not me. I don't know where you live. I don't know who the you are, but you threatening me, dude. Dude.
2: Hey, man, I'll see you in the morning at the mailbox. Bring your Carlos.
3: I'm off tomorrow, but I will come to your house with plain clothes on and whoop your
2: what you say?
3: You want to with me?
2: Hey, you...
3: It's on. Where you Murphy Road. I will be there.
2: Murphy Road. Bring your because what you're not going to keep doing is running up in my house while I'm out at work trying to earn a living for my family, and you up in my house laying up, and you're leaving your clothes. I found some mace in there. I guess that's what you use when you spray on them dogs. I found that, too.
3: I'm going to bring some extra mace. I'm going to spray your with that mace. I'm going to knock your out.
2: So you...
3: I'm going to be like...

0: get into me.
1: I'm waiting,
0: Carlos.
1: I can't wait till tomorrow.
0: Excuse me?
1: This a I told you, I wasn't the one, but if you want to with me, the wrong for real.
0: Okay, cool.
1: I'll give a
0: when I see you tomorrow, when I see you tomorrow.
1: It's on. It's whatever. Hey, you threatening me and all that, but I tell you what, I will come over there in some plain clothes and whoop your because you're not going to make me lose my job, dog.
0: Okay.
1: That's my job.
0: That's-
1: But
0: whatever it's got to be. I don't care if you're in the post office uniform. I don't give a if you're in your pajamas, Carlos. But when you come to that mailbox and I find you out there by the mailboxes, that's your man. Because I know you've been in my house, Carlos.
1: I'm telling you, I'm there.
0: Okay, so be it then. So be it. I got one more thing else I want to tell you before you get there.
1: Tell me what, you know, I recall me.
0: Well, is you listening to me?
1: Yeah.
0: This. His nephew Tommy from the Steve Harvey Morning Show. You just got pranked by your coworker.
1: Oh, you. You. Ain't this a. Tomorrow.
0: Carlos, you all right, man?
1: Ah, dude, I'm driving. Pull over to the side of the road. I'm hanging out the truck. I'm about to go crazy. I'm on my way to your house right now. On my way to your house. I just got off of work. Damn, that's I'm gonna get
0: him. Oh, man. Hey, I got one more thing to ask you, man. What is the baddest radio show in the land?
1: Steve Harvey Morning Radio Show. No doubt, all the way.
2: All right, Shirley, there you have it. Postman always rings twice that the nephew left. You know, is there a reason the nephew ain't here on the Tuesday? Did we discuss that?
3: Didn't he tell us that he wasn't probably going to be here? He told us, right?
2: I know I came back. He was here yesterday, but now he's not going to be here today.
4: Because Steve is back.
2: Because yeah, Uncle Steve came back, so he
5: did
2: too
5: much. Well, it's too much pressure on him, you know, little man. Little man, he got to go somewhere and lay down. Yeah. 2 weeks trying to be me? that boy almost killed himself.
2: That's what it is.
4: Sound is too much, baby.
5: Boy, he got to go lay down. He lost his voice and everything.
2: can't keep
5: dragging
2: all
5: them
2: his
5: big
2: insight.
5: Shoes around. It's hard when you're trying to step in them shoes, though.
3: All right. Well, Steve is back, as you can hear. Coming up next, it is Ask the CLO, our Chief Love Officer, Steve Harvey, in the building right after this.
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0: 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Coming up at the top of the hour in entertainment and some trending headline news, Nolan Wells' parents received support at the Omega Psi Phi Fraternity Incorporated 85th Grand Conclave. We'll talk about that. Also still trending, Dr. Fauci pleading the Fifth Amendment during a Senate committee hearing. And in entertainment news, have you ever been a matchmaker for your friends? Ciara and Russell Wilson were matchmakers for newlyweds Coco Jones and Donovan Mitchell. We'll talk about all of these stories at the top of the hour. How sweet is that? Yeah, but right now, it is time to ask the CLO. He is back, our Chief Love Officer, Steve Harvey. This is from Asia in Lake Charles. Asia writes, I dated a guy that never took me on dates. He said he couldn't afford it, and he asked me to be patient. But I couldn't. 2 years later, he has a great job and he just bought a house. I think he still hates me. How do I get a second chance?
1: No. He still hates you. Guys don't remember. Guys remember that kind of stuff. Back then, they didn't want me. Mm-hmm. Now I'm hot. They all on me.
2: Mike Jones, who?
1: Hello. And their bibs.
0: It's a long time.
1: It's just some things you just never forget.
0: Who? What, Annette Bibbs?
1: Yeah, Annette Bibbs. Yeah, didn't go to the junior prom with me, and I finally asked her why.
0: Is that the one that said?
1: 15. Uh-huh. Yeah, she told me, she said, I asked her why. She said, I just don't want to go there, and I kept pressing her. So she went on and told me, I don't like your facial features.
2: And so, Jesus, have mercy.
1: I never recovered from that.
2: See, I don't see how you could.
1: I never, because you don't like my facial features.
0: Because I can't change them. Yeah. They weren't doing like
1: that. Then I made it. I was in Cleveland selling out the state theater. Mm-hmm. And she came backstage. Lord, she was fine.
0: How many years later?
1: Oh, let me see. That happened when I was 15. So I came back. I was probably 40.
0: Oh, wow.
1: 25 years later. Yeah.
2: Still holding on. Huh?
0: Yeah.
1: Oh, Lord, she was fine.
0: So she came backstage and
2: she tried to holler.
1: Hey, you remember me? I said, oh, ain't that Bill? Wow, man, this girl fine. But boy, I said, man, this one right here, fine. So she asked me, did I want to go get something to eat? I told her I wasn't hungry. Then she said, how about coffee? I told her I stopped drinking coffee, which was a lie.
0: Revenge. You were in revenge mode.
1: Yeah.

0: She said, well, if you ever want to reach out, she gave me a number and walked off. My boy said, hey, man, what is wrong with you? Are you crazy? I said, no, man, that's a girl. She didn't like my facial features. So keep, don't like them now either. Because they are definitely bigger now. So I'm, yeah. I know they bigger now. So
1: so is your bank account.
0: Mm-hmm. All right, what you got?
1: All right, Ronnie in Brooklyn writes, I told my wife I was at Jeff's house, and she didn't believe me. She called Jeff's wife in my face and asked her if I'd been there. Jeff's wife said yes. I owe Jeff's wife dinner soon, but how do I deal with my wife for checking up on me all the time?
0: Amber, I can't help you with that. Uh-huh. Your wife has trust issues.
1: Yes, she does.
0: Now, that could be baggage from a previous relationship. It could have been something that you did in the past. One of them two things is in play. And I cannot help you with that, man. If you don't want to check it up on you, take her everywhere you go.
2: That worked.
1: Okay. Don't cheat. All right.
2: You don't have to worry about all this.
0: No, see, but he wasn't cheating.
1: Mm-hmm. It's Jeff's really? Wife said he was there.
0: Yeah, and she over there just checking up on him anyway. How do I stop her from checking on me?
1: Mm-hmm.
0: You know.
1: Mm-hmm. Yeah. All right, moving on to Christy in Seattle. Crystal writes, my boyfriend's ex-wife still hangs out with their old friends group.
0: Okay, say that again, Shirley.
1: My boyfriend's ex-wife still hangs out with their old friend group. Okay. God. Yeah. She was at a party Saturday, and my boyfriend said she had a right to be at the party. He said it's just something that I have to deal with. Should I tolerate it or break up with him? Wow, extremes.
0: Well, I mean, it seems to be bothering you.
1: Mm-hmm.
0: Now, this is his ex-wife?
1: Yeah, his ex-wife. They're,
0: and
1: they're, she's
0: they're friends with... It's not... He can't do anything about that.
1: Yeah.
2: Right.
1: Unless he stops going.
0: He's still friends with the friend group.
1: And so is she.
0: She's still friends because she knew some of the women.
1: Mm-hmm. Mm-hmm.
0: Now, he got you. You the new girl. What? He can't tell her where to go.
1: Right.
0: That's why they divorced now. He can't tell her nothing.
2: Come on.
1: And she didn't say anyone bothered her or said anything to her.
0: No, this is her. She's uncomfortable.
1: Mm-hmm.
2: The new girlfriend
0: is uncomfortable.
1: Right, right.
0: So you're going to give up a good man because you can't pull yourself together.
1: Yeah.
2: She's sick of seeing the ex. That's all it is. That's what it sounds like.
3: Yeah. She got the party. She here again. She ain't got no
0: money. Yeah. And she fine. Yeah.
3: Yeah.
0: All that. All that. Yeah.
1: Yeah. All right, last one.
0: Because that ex come in there in her best. The ex don't come in there playing.
1: Oh,
0: well, she not finna come in there looking like second class.
1: Mm.
0: She up in there with it on.
1: Yeah. Let me show you what you missed. Mm-hmm. What you divorced. All right.
0: God.
1: This is the last one, Steve. This is from Nick in Cleveland. You might know him.
0: My dog.
1: Nick writes, my 16-year-old daughter is on punishment for going to the mall in her bonnet. I took her phone for a week, and I have been arguing with my wife over this because she thinks I'm too strict. And it's not that serious. Is a punishment too harsh?
0: No, not if that's the rule.
1: Mm-hmm.
0: You got every right. You know, look, y'all, let's have some dick. They changed the dress code at Tuskegee.
1: Yeah.
0: No more bonnets,
1: yeah.
0: No more do-rags, no more house slippers to class.
1: Mm-hmm. Mm-hmm.
0: And it's not. And it's really not been a controversial decision. Most of the kids going along with it.
1: Mm.
0: You know, look, man, you got to have some standards somewhere.
1: Mm-hmm.
0: But if you're so busy trying to be your child's friend, then let them do what they want to do.
1: Mm-hmm. Mm-hmm.
0: But she wore a bonnet to the mall. Why?
1: Woo. Yeah. Mm. So he took her phone for a week, and he and his wife have been arguing because his wife thinks he's too strict.
0: Look, okay. Okay. Tell your children not to do something.
1: Mm-hmm.
0: Let them do it anyway, and then have no consequences, and watch how they turn out.
1: Ooh. Okay. Yeah.
3: So you say because you don't want the rule. The rule is the rule as a parent. You break the rule, you got to deal with the consequences.
0: There's consequences.
3: Yeah, punishment.
1: But you're too strict.
0: That's,
1: yeah. Mm-hmm. Just don't wear your bonnet to the mall. I mean, that's
0: I wear it anyway.
3: Oh, okay.
0: All the rest of the classless people got it on.
1: Why is that so hard?

0: hurts.
1: Father's mad. I don't blame him.
0: But this is causing a problem in your marriage, though?
1: Yeah. I don't care.
2: Well, listen, I think the parents have to sit down and get on the same page so they can have a united front in front of the child. You might disagree with what the husband said, but let her serve the punishment for the week, and then y'all work out how you're going to move forward from there.
0: Yeah. All right. Thank you, CLO. Appreciate it. Coming up
2: She on her computer talking, though. I just want to let you know.
0: I'm back. Coming up at the top of the hour, we'll have some entertainment news and some trending headline news for you right after this.
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9: 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The checkpoints include Trenton on August 7th on the U.S. 45 bypass, State Route 18 on August 7th in Hardeman County, and on August 15th in Madison County on State Route 18. And throughout August, the McKellar-Sipes Regional Airport in Jackson will host food trucks. Find out which trucks will be there and when on the Jackson Regional Airport's Facebook page. I'm Christy McIntyre. 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

0: Omega Sci-Fi Fraternity Inc. 85th Grand Conclave in Cincinnati, Ohio, Christine and Elmore Wansley, the parents of Nolan Wells, spoke alongside civil rights attorney Ben Crump during the fraternity's community rally. According to the Greeks' informed Instagram page, members of Omega Sci-Fi embraced and uplifted the Wells family, reassuring them that they are not alone in their fight and that the fraternity will continue standing beside them. As we previously reported, Christine and Elmore Wansley have also launched their own independent investigation, citing a lack of trust in law enforcement and pointing to Mississippi's long history of racial injustice. I mean,
1: it's such a crazy story.
0: Mm-hmm.
1: You know, if this were reversed.
0: Well. Yeah. Yeah. Mm-hmm. Yeah.
1: Let's say it's five black boys go to an island with their white friend. They come back with the white friend's telephone, but no white friend. Mm-hmm. How you think this would go?
2: Those boys would be in jail right now.
0: We all know.
3: Mm-hmm. Yeah.
2: Right now.
1: Because
0: mm-hmm.
1: Trump wanted to get rid of the five in New York over an accusation.
0: Oh, yeah.
1: All you need is the accusation. You remember
0: right.
1: that?
0: Mm-hmm. Yeah. Oh, for sure. So, yeah.
2: Yeah.
1: You know, it's alarming, man, how people, and this Central this Park. Former cop, what's his name, Tatum?
2: Did you see him alive?
0: Yeah.
1: This dude right here, he's black with his self-hating.
0: Yeah.
1: Mm-hmm. I mean, man, look, if you want to be white, it's okay. It's okay.
0: Clear.
1: But now I'm telling you, they're not going to let you in.
2: Mm-mm.
1: They will use you for a purpose, and then you have to get back in your place.
2: Mm. Yes, sir. Mm.
1: You

0: understand their views, man. I don't understand how you always, every time there's a black subject in the news, you find a way to minimize, criticize, and ostracize the entire black community because of it.
1: And you forgetting act like all this, the while that just, you're black.
0: Right. And you act like this just can't happen. When I heard him say that there's no systemic racism in America, when I heard a white guy say, do you do realize that Charlie Kirk said that black people were better off during slavery than they are now? And this fool said, yes, I agree 100%. I said, okay. That's what I know. You if your desire is just to be white, if you've wanted it since you were a child, it's been burning in you, okay, go ahead. You can go over there, you can vote with them, you do whatever you want to. But when they can't use you no more, they're going to let you know right who you are and where you are.
2: Yep.
0: But now your problem is you can't come back.
2: Over here.
0: Now.
3: That's the problem. You're facing that.
0: Yeah, you can't come back.
2: That's sad.
1: Yeah.
2: That's a shame.
1: Yeah, but again, thank you to your fraternity, Steve, Omega Psi Phi Fraternity, Inc., and, you know, for sticking by and standing by the Wansleys, Christine and Elmer.
0: I wasn't at the Clave this year, but man, I saw nothing but great stuff online.
1: Good. Yeah.
2: That's good.
1: All right, well, moving on, and still trending, last week, Dr. Anthony Fauci invoked the Fifth Amendment and refused to answer questions at a Senate hearing on COVID-19. In an opening statement, Fauci said Senator Rand Paul's goal was to get him to say, quote, something, anything that could vindicate his repeated public pledges that I end up, in his words, behind bars. Fauci then announced he would invoke his constitutional rights to remain silent. The hearing focused on the origins of COVID-19 and the federal government's pandemic response, issues that have fueled years of clashes between Fauci and Republican lawmakers. So, he's just been taking the Fifth. I take the Fifth.
2: What is this about?
3: What do you want him to say?
1: Well, exactly. Because COVID-19 happened, and we were in a pandemic.
2: And shout out to the scientists, the first responders, the doctors, the nurses working around the clock to try to save people's lives. And y'all trying to put this man in jail?
1: I know.
0: Well, because they're saying that the vaccine was a hoax, that wearing these masks was a hoax. You know, that's Trump's been selling that for a long time.
1: Tell the people who caught COVID,
0: how fake the vaccines were, ineffective. The vaccines caused some problems for some people. You know, that actually is factual.
2: And some people's lives were saved.
0: People's lives were saved.
2: We're getting on Fauci,
3: but we're not going to say nothing about Trump said we can get rid of it. We should just drink some bleach.
2: The administration handling.
3: He not going to have to testify. Yes.
2: Right.
0: I still can't believe that we've gotten 3,000 pages of the Epstein's files just removed so we can't even read them. Mm-hmm. And in them 3,000 pages, you don't think Donald Trump's name is mentioned?
1: Oh, yeah.
2: Man, come on. Right. Put a scientist in jail. Oh, man.
1: All right. Thank you, guys. We're moving on now. Coming up, have you guys ever did any matchmaking for your friends? We'll talk about that coming up right after this.
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2: Jerry, I hear you're still whistling.
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2: Got time for just one more.

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1: So you guys have probably heard about Sierra and her husband, Russell Wilson. They've been credited as matchmakers for newlyweds R&B singer Coco Jones and Cleveland Cavaliers guard Donovan Mitchell.
2: Oh, they got married?
1: Yeah, they got married over the weekend. Yes, congratulations to them this past weekend.
2: Yeah.
1: So relationship experts are saying that your friends can be effective matchmakers because they know you better than anyone else, and they can spot compatibility where a dating app might miss. So the question is, have you guys ever been matchmakers to any of your friends? Have you put people together?
3: Oh,
1: have you
3: absolutely
1: done that?
3: Yeah. Oh, you have, Junior?
1: Junior?
3: Oh, yeah. My partner went to college. I mean, well, I really didn't matchmake. It is the fact that he had somebody that liked him. He didn't have no other options. He ugly. He had to take it. There was no other choice. What do you mean? I couldn't believe we all stunned she even like you. I mean, come on now.
1: No other option.
3: Your hat nephew, come on, somebody like you? Come on, dog. You ain't counting some. I don't know. What you mean you don't know?
0: Junior!
3: There's no other option. I don't see nobody else beating your dough down. That's it.
0: Oh, my.
3: What are you talking about? I'm not sure about her. We showed her.
1: So do they marry? Do they get married?
3: Are they still married?
1: They
3: still married,
1: Oh,
0: well, that was good.
1: That works out.
3: Yeah. Where else he gonna go, Shirley? Where's y'all shocked
0: for? Okay, you made your point.
1: We didn't know him.
3: He can't file no divorce papers. What do you mean?
1: Steve, have you ever matchmade for any of your friends?
2: Yeah, man.
1: How'd it work out?
2: Over the years, most of them... I'm cool. Got a couple partners. Y'all don't know them. They ain't famous.
1: Oh,
2: a couple of my partners I grew up with. Hooked them up with some chicks, and then, you know.
1: Some chicks.
2: Yeah, a couple of them divorced, though. You know.
1: Uh-huh.
0: What happened?
2: It's a lot.
0: What?
2: This was the most...

0: charming thing. I thought this was the sweetest girl in the world. Mm-hmm. She went to jail for spousal abuse, the woman.
1: What?
2: Oh, man.
1: Wow.
0: And I mean, she was just jacking old boy up.
1: And he didn't tell you guys.
0: He was ashamed.
1: Yeah, like,
0: you know, and then we was getting ready to go out to dinner one time. We said, hey, man, where is she at? She, hey, man, let me holler at you by yourself. Okay, cool.
1: And what did he say?
0: Hey, man, she in jail.
1: In jail?
0: No, dog. Your wife. Where's your wife? She in jail. She in jail for what? For abuse. Who she hit? He said, me.
1: Whoa.
0: Went, what? And so I went, God, dog. I thought she was fine as all outdoors. I'm sure glad I ain't want her.
1: You would have been, you've been beat.
0: Hey, everybody be in jail.
1: All right, guys. Thank you. Coming up at 34 minutes after, we'll have some random questions for the crew right after this. Steve's back.
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5: 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And throughout August, the McKellar-Sipes Regional Airport in Jackson will host food trucks. Find out which trucks will be there and when on the Jackson Regional Airport's Facebook page. I'm Christy McIntyre. 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

0: DJ Khaled, and you listen to the Steve Harvey Morning Show. There's morning shows, and there's the greatest, Steve Harvey Morning Show, another one.
1: So guys, here we go. Here's some random questions for you. What's the quote? Give me a quote that has stuck with you for the majority of your life. Someone said something to you, or you read something, or, you know, what's that quote that sticks with you all the time? Junior?
2: Oh,
3: wow.
2: Man.
4: I got so many. Mm-hmm. I don't know if they're quotes, the scripture that sticks with me. That's what then kept me is them scriptures.
1: Okay.
4: You know.
1: Okay.
4: I mean, I got some poems that I live by. Don't quit. Mm-hmm. Invictus, you know, stuff I learned when I was pledging. But man, them scriptures, man.
1: Mm-hmm.
4: Them scriptures.
1: That's
4: you know,
1: what
4: when I'm going
1: for.
4: Through it, man, you know, Isaiah 54:17, my favorite scripture, no weapon formed against me shall prosper.
1: Yeah.
4: And it hasn't.
1: Mm-hmm.
4: And then Isaiah 43:1-2, I can walk through the fire and not get burned.
1: God, I love that.
4: Nor will kindling set upon my clothing. I mean, I don't walk through some fire and come out the other side and there was no kindling on my clothing.
1: Unsaved.
4: It didn't even look like I had been through nothing.
5: Mm-hmm. Yes, sir.
1: You don't look like what you've been through.
4: Man.
1: Yes,
4: sir.
1: All right.
4: So those two have really kept me. Of course, you know, Psalms keeps me. You know, Proverbs is the only book in the Bible I've read cover to cover. I have a surprise that should be finished in a couple of weeks, and I'm just going to show you a picture of what I did.
1: Okay. All
4: right. But it would have something to do with Proverbs.
1: With Proverbs. Okay. All right.
5: All right. Nice.
1: Junior, what quote has stuck with you?
2: Well, I can tell you one that my mom and daddy gave me that stuck with me.
1: Uh-oh.
2: Do it again and see if I don't kill you. That's been there. That has been there the entire, up until I'm 48. It's been there the whole time.
5: Okay.
2: Do it again.
1: Oh, Steve, by the way, I don't know if you knew this, but Junior grew up with white kids. A white family raised him. We found that out last week.
4: Yeah. I knew that.
5: Oh, you did? We didn't know.
1: Yeah, we never knew that.
4: You can't tell?
1: No.
5: How can you tell?
1: What would be a...
4: Let something bad happen to him and watch his reaction. Watch.
2: White, can't believe it.
1: All right. We're asking you guys some random questions. What's your favorite line from a song? Your favorite line from a song?
2: Ooh.
4: Ooh. You know how many answers
2: how many
4: I got.
2: I know.
5: Narrow it down. Give us your favorite, all-time favorite line from a song.
4: I can't. You know all-time favorite. I got about 40 of them.
1: Okay. Junior?
2: It's been an hour since you've been gone. So, baby, come back home. Can't live without you. Yeah.
1: We knew it was Jodeci. We knew that.
2: It's gonna be everything, Jodeci. I wrote them.
1: All right. So how far? Here's another question, guys.
4: Whoa! It's so many songs.
1: Do one
4: you,
1: from
4: you can't hide love.
1: Yeah.
4: I bet you. I bet you.
1: Nah.
4: Well, you dance around all this world. You can't hide love. Mm-hmm. I bet you.
1: Mm-hmm.
4: Yeah.
1: Mm-hmm. Yeah. Okay.
4: Would you mind if I touched, if I kissed, if I held you tight till the morning light?
1: Earth, what? Wind and fire. Mm-hmm. What about that, Lenny Williams, Steve?

0: you know I love you. No matter what you do. But the line in it was, what's that line where he says, when the tears fill up in the wells of my eyes, that boy finna cry. God, I done felt him well up in there.
1: How far did an ex go to try to get you back? How far? Ooh. What'd they do?
0: She didn't try to get me back, but she tried to destroy me.
1: Okay. All right, on that note, we're going to end it. All right, coming up, Junior's in for the nephew with today's prank phone call right after this.
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This is Steve Harvey Morning Show, man. You only get hated on by people who are less than you. Nobody doing better than you hates on you. It's always the lesser than. Hate always come from the bottom. That's why they call them bottom feeders. God has positioned you, as well as myself, up on the wall. We're climbing to a destiny that's so great. When they start throwing rocks and they pull from the bottom, you cannot get down off the wall. You cannot stop your forward progress to climb down and address them, because you're stopping your progress. And they don't have power unless you give it.

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2: Coming up at the top of the hour, right about 4 minutes after, it is my strawberry letter for today, and the subject is, why is he blaming it on me? Why? We'll get into that, find out what that's all about. Wait till you hear this story, this letter. Wow. In just a few, because right now it is time for Junior in for the nephew with today's prank phone call. Junior, what you got?
3: All right, so before I get to the prank phone call, can I just say this, man, you should be really proud of Nephew Tommy while you was out, man. He did such an excellent job, Unc. He was really, really good, Unc. I'm telling you. I know he's not here today. But I just want to say, you know, you should be proud of him and that he led us the way he could lead us. And I just want you to know that you should be really proud of your nephew, man. He really stepped up in your absence. And I've been...
4: Yeah, well, clap. Yeah, that's good. Tommy, get paid?
2: Does he get paid
3: to do a job?
2: You mean for doing his... Yeah.
3: Yeah.
4: Excuse me, Shirley. You want to complete the sentence?
2: He get paid for doing his
4: job? Oh, okay.
2: You can't just take a moment to say...
3: To say, yeah.
2: To give your nephew a little praise, pat on the back.
4: He was at work.
2: See...
5: So you don't believe that your employees should be acknowledged in addition to receiving a paycheck?
2: I mean,
5: for a job well done.
4: Let me give the four of you an example right now. I came back. Ain't nobody said a thing about that.
2: Wait, we've been saying it all morning.
4: I'm back. Return to the Mac. Ain't nobody said nothing about me being back. You know why you don't say that? Because I get back. Because I get paid. I get paid to be here. I don't get paid
5: way more than we do.
4: And now y'all sitting up here want me to give a round of applause to my doing this job.
2: Well, and Junior, you won't say it about yourself, but you did an outstanding job,
5: Junior,
2: as well.
3: Well, I get paid. Up, I just find out I get paid.
4: Again.
3: You got it's mentoring fast. I get paid.
4: Oh, man.
2: Very Steve, blessed. You know, to you have could give job. Them some love.
3: Yeah, man.
4: Yeah, you know, they were great in my absence. You know, they did so many outstanding things. Oh, they were exceptionally funny. They job. That's what they do. If they ain't funny, what is they? What are they on here for?
2: What are they? And we're so happy to have you back, sir.
3: Man, we glad to have you back.
4: Well, okay. Well, let me tell you what they didn't do.
2: Okay.
5: We're so happy you're back.
4: Okay. Let me tell you what they didn't do.
2: What didn't they do?
4: They ain't take no extra risk.
5: What?
4: They didn't try to cross the line.
3: Oh, that's
5: you talking about the radio job?
3: Yeah, you're talking about the, I see what he's saying. Oh, no.
4: Y'all talking about on the show.
5: Oh. Mm-hmm.
2: Well.
5: The show? They,
3: okay,
2: yeah.
4: They ain't make no controversial remarks.
5: We saved all that for you.
3: Well, yeah. Let's talk about that after the prank. Here we go. Today's prank phone call. He left his drawers. Come on, Cat.
6: Hello. Yes, Mr.
7: Yes.
6: Hey, this is the doorman, Mark, of your building.
7: Okay.
6: I have a mistress in here who is trying to get buzzed up to your unit. Are you at home right now, sir?
7: No, sir, I'm not. A who?
6: Yeah, a Mr.
7: What'd you say? I'm sorry, what'd you say again?
6: Mr. And he wants to be buzzed up. Supposedly he left some articles in the room or in your unit a couple days ago.
7: I was out of town a couple of days ago. What day are we talking about?
6: So what days were you actually in? He said Wednesday, Thursday, and Friday.
7: He was there all 3 days? You guys let him into my apartment for 3 days? He was in my place for 3 days?
6: No, Mr. We don't let anybody in unless someone in the unit allows them to be buzzed up. That's the rules here of the building. So we definitely didn't do anything out of character.
7: So who let him in? Who buzzed him in then?
6: Sir, I hate to say it, but I'm assuming your wife must have buzzed him up.
7: What do you mean? My wife was not there 3 days ago. She was on a business trip. She was not at the apartment 3 days ago.
6: No, sir, your wife was here. I've actually seen your wife come in and out.
7: Okay, the dude is there right now.
6: He's downstairs. He's here right now with me, sir.
7: What did he leave him? Place.
6: Okay, 1 second, Mr. Hang on. What did you actually leave in Mr. Park? Pair of pants, underwear, and what else? He says he left a pair of pants, some underwear, and a toothbrush, sir. Mr.
7: Hill, he's there right now. Let me talk to him. Put him on.

0: phone. Let me talk to him.
1: You know what, Mr. Coleman, right now, with listening to you and I rate the way you sound, I don't want to put this guy on the phone.
0: Mark, if you want to keep your job at the building, you're going to put him on the phone now.
1: Sir, Mr. is actually leaving out of the building now. He's,
0: No, what the would you let him leave?
1: He's walking out. I don't know.
0: I asked you to put him on the phone. What the is your problem? You got video surveillance, right? You got video footage of everybody that comes in and out of the building, right?
1: Yes, sir, but you know, if nothing occurs, I think we should have footage that goes back at least 2 weeks, so we should be able to pull some things up for you, sir.
0: Yeah, I'm going to need you to get that, and I need it sent over to me right now. I'm at my work email. I need it today, because this is some y'all let some in my apartment, and this is some
1: hang on, Mr.
0: Like, what kind of nincompoop are you? What kind of imbecile are you?
1: Hey, sir, Mr. Hang on a second.
0: What?
1: All right. Well, please hear me out, sir. Hear me out. We haven't just let someone in. Someone in your unit buzzed someone up. We didn't just let anyone up. Now I know you don't want to hear it, but I'm assuming your wife buzzed this guy Jetson up. We didn't do that.
0: You shut up and get me what I asked you for, and then we're done. Okay.
1: Well, you know, you're saying I have a problem. Maybe you have a problem pleasing your wife, and that's why she's buzzing other people up.
0: You punk. You talking to me like that? You punk.
1: Sir, you're disrespectful to me as well, sir.
0: No. The disrespectful is you coming and letting people come up in my building that you know is not.
1: I haven't let anybody up here. I can't stop your wife from doing what she's doing.
0: You let somebody in my apartment.
1: You're taking out on me what you should be saying to your wife. Somebody has got a dress up all the time and always buzzing somebody up to the room when you're gone. That's what you need to be concerned about.
0: Mr. Doorman, you motherfucker. You know what? I'm the only around here busting my take care of down there. I'm over here working right now to pay for that so that your got a job.
1: Well, you might be handling your brand, but evidently you're not handling your business at home. That's why she keep buzzing people up, sir.
0: You know what? Well, the business I'm going to handle when I get home today is your mother.
1: Your wife has been, hey, sir, you're going to quit calling me the doorman, okay?
0: You are the doorman. What's your mother position? Huh? What the you do for a living?
1: I'm a doorman.
0: You open doors. And thank you, Mr. Doorman. Matter of fact, I'm going to stop calling you Mr. Doorman because that's giving you too much respect.
1: Okay. If you stop Tommy from going up to your room, you'll be fine.
0: Who the Tommy?
1: Nephew Tommy from the Steve Harvey Morning Show. Your wife got me to prank phone call you.
0: Y'all crazy. Y'all about to get
1: you all right,
0: my job cussing. He's my job, man. This is not cool, man. You don't know that was going through my head. She was about to get it. Everybody was about to get it.
1: Hey, man, I got to ask you, man. What is the baddest, and I mean the baddest, radio show in the land?
0: Man, got to be the Steve Harvey Morning Show.
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4: Schools in Jackson, Madison County are back in session for students as of Monday. 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The Tennessee Highway Patrol will conduct sobriety and seatbelt checkpoints in the Jackson area over the next couple of weeks. The checkpoints include Trenton on August 7th on the U.S. 45 bypass, State Route 18 on August 7th in Hardeman County, and on August 15th in Madison County on State Route 18. And throughout August, the McKellar-Sipes Regional Airport in Jackson will host food trucks. Find out which trucks will be there and when on the Jackson Regional Airport's Facebook page. I'm Christy McIntyre. 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
1: 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Ladies and gentlemen, it is time for the Strawberry Letter with my good friend, Shirley Strawberry.
0: Thank you, my good friend, Junior. Subject, why is he blaming it on me? Dear Stephen Shirley, I'm 37 and my husband is 38. He's not a muscular man, but back in the day, he used to fight everyone in school and he eventually got expelled from school for fighting. He and I started dating 10 years after we graduated. I got pregnant, so we got married. While I was pregnant, he assaulted a guy that gave me a compliment, and he ended up spending almost 3 years in jail because he was already on probation. While he was gone, I had the baby, and I started dating that man that he beat up for complimenting me. I got pregnant by that man and had a son. And while my husband was still in, when he got out of jail, I did not ever tell him about the rendezvous with the other man and my son that the other man is raising. My husband's attitude was a lot better, and we barely argued. Our marriage was great until 2 months ago when my husband ran into my other child's father, and my son was with him. My son is my twin, and everyone can see it, but no one has ever mentioned it. It was a rumor around town, but I guess everyone was too scared of my husband to mention it to him. My husband came home and asked me about the boy, so I admitted everything to him. He was unusually calm, and he left the house. I called to see where he went, and he said he was outside of the man's house. I got scared, so I dialed 911 and rushed to the man's house. My husband wasn't there. I went home, and he was back sitting in the driveway crying. He said he didn't want to go back to jail, so it was best to leave me alone. Then he filed for divorce and moved out. He said, I'm the reason our marriage ended. He was in jail, so what did he expect me to do? Why is he blaming it on me? You know, I get your husband was in jail and life goes on for you. I get that. But did you have to get with the man your husband beat up and went to jail for? And did you have to have his baby too? I'm just not understanding why you went back to that particular guy. Did you leave something out of this letter? Do you guys have history? Because you just casually say some guy gave you a compliment and your husband beat him up and went to jail because he was already on probation. Then, to make matters worse, you never even told your husband about the baby you had with the guy. The father may be raising the child, but don't you ever see your son? Doesn't he spend time with you ever? I mean, you're his mom. How did you think your husband wouldn't find out that you had another baby while he was locked up? I mean, thank God he didn't get violent with your baby daddy again for fear of going back to jail. Why is your husband blaming you, you ask? Because you should have told him what was up and not let him find out this way. You knew he was going to get out of jail someday. I mean, how did you think you could keep a whole baby from him? I don't get it. You said your husband has changed for the better, but obviously you haven't. And that's why he's divorcing you and saying it's all your fault. Steve?
2: This letter amazes me because the writer of the letter, who is this woman, she don't see nothing she did. In this whole letter, she just... And the question is, why is he blaming it on me? did you read what you typed? Why is he... Let's keep that theme running. Why is he blaming it on me? I'm 37. My husband is 38. He's not a muscular man, but back in the day, he used to fight everybody in school. He eventually got expelled for fighting. He and I started dating 10 years after we graduated. I got pregnant, and we got married. Listen to me. We got pregnant.

0: pregnant, mm-hmm. and we got married. While I was pregnant, he assaulted a guy that gave me a compliment that, and he ended up spending almost 3 years in jail because he was already on probation. All right. Mm. Now, these are the facts. All these are facts. They're married. They got a child. He got a temper. He fight all the time. Guy complimented you while you was pregnant. He assaulted the guy and went to jail for almost 3 years because he was on probation. After this, this is where the letter takes a turn to where we just don't know why she stopped understanding. While he was gone, I had the baby, and I start dating that man that he beat up for complimenting you. What compliment did he give you that made you go, ooh, soon as he go to jail, I got to see what he was talking about. Now, this is, I had the baby and I started dating that man that he beat up for complimenting me. Then listen to this, y'all. I got pregnant by that man and had a son, all while my husband was in jail. Subject of the letter, why is he blaming it on me? The last line in the letter is, he said, I'm the reason our marriage ended. He was in jail, so what did he expect me to do? Why is he blaming it on me? Because while he was in jail, serving time, you got with the guy that complimented you. You had a son by this man all while he was in jail. You don't see that.
1: Hang on, Steve. Hang on.
0: Ain't nobody clear.
1: We'll have part two of your response coming up in 23 minutes after. Today's Strawberry Letter subject, why is he blaming it on me? We'll get back into it right after this.
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All right, come on, Steve. Let's recap today's Strawberry Letter. The subject is, why is he

0: blaming it on me.
1: This is a letter that's written by a delusional woman who does not want to take responsibility for her actions. The name of the letter is Why Is He Blaming On Me? Well, let's go. Let's keep that theme in this letter. You're 37, your husband 38. Y'all knew each other in high school. He's not a muscular guy, but he's fight all the time. He has a temper problem. 10 years after y'all graduate, y'all get together, y'all get married. You get pregnant, so y'all get married. While you was pregnant, he assaulted a guy that complimented you while you was in full pregnancy. And he went to jail for almost 3 years because he was on probation. Now, just these are the only facts in the letter. After this, the letter just takes a nosedive. Now, while he was gone, I had the baby, day baby. And then she started dating the man that he beat up for complimenting you. I got pregnant by that man and had a son. You had a busy 3 years, girl. Because you just got the baby, got pregnant, had another one. I got pregnant by that man and had a son, all while my husband was in jail. The name of this letter is Why Is He Blaming On Me? You don't see none of that. you don't see what happened while he was in jail. When he got out of jail, I did not ever tell him about the rendezvous with the other man and my son that the other man is raising. Shirley made the best point. You don't see your son. You don't visit your son. You just letting him raise him. What's happening here? My husband's attitude was a lot better, and we barely argued. Is that what jail do a lot of times? Jail work for some people. Some people it don't, but most people I know that have been to jail and prison, it worked. Rehabilitated. Now, is it a good system in prison? Absolutely not. Is it fair? Absolutely not. Is it over abuse? Yes, it is. But some guys get out and swear they ain't never going back. Now, you got a high retention,
0: recidivism.
1: Yeah, that word right there. Yeah, they got that high. People go back. Yeah, they're going to do that. Recidivism. I call it revisitism. And they coming back. So, our marriage was great until 2 months ago when my husband ran into the other child's father and my son was with him. My son is my twin and everybody can see it, but no one has ever mentioned it. It was a rumor around town, but I guess everybody was too scared of my husband to mention it to him. Yeah, he just got out of jail for whooping somebody. Them ain't the people you want to try to see if the rehab has kicked in. My husband came home and asked me about the boy. Who's this little boy he got? He looked just like you. So I admitted everything to him. He was unusually calm and he left the house. I called to see where he went. He said he was outside the man's house. Now he's sitting out there, he thinking about it. I got scared. I dialed 911 and rushed to the man's house. My husband wasn't there. I went home and he was sitting in the driveway crying. He said he didn't want to go back to jail, so it was best to leave me alone. So then your husband filed for divorce, moved out, and he said, you're the reason our marriage ended. He was in jail. What did you expect me to do? Why is he blaming it on me? This woman is so delusional. You are the reason that the marriage ended. He was in jail, but what did he expect you to do? Let me tell you what he didn't expect. He didn't expect you to start dating the man that he beat up. He didn't expect you to start dating him. He didn't expect you to get pregnant by the man that he beat up. He didn't expect you to have a baby by the man he beat up. He didn't expect to run up into the man outside after he had been home for 2 months. And then the boy looked just like you. So he come on and ask you about it. You admit to everything. Now all of a sudden, why is he blaming it on me? Did you know what you admitted to? Were you in the presence of your brain when you told him, yeah, baby, while you was away for 3 years, we knew it was 3 years, but what you want me to do? I can't wait no 3 years and don't get no action. I got to get touched up. Can't sit up here and wait no 3 years on you and without getting touched up. And it got crazy one.

0: night and we ain't had nothing on and then I'm pregnant. You know how much I love kids. You gonna sit up and ask me how this is my fault. I love kids. So I went on and had this other baby, but I gave him to the daddy because I knew you was coming home. Why you run up into him somewhere? Where was you at? Where you running all up into people?
1: But, Steve.
0: Huh?
1: Why this guy, though? The guy that got it, the reason.
0: Because of the compliment he gave her while she was pregnant.
1: Mm-hmm. Oh, no.
0: I don't know what he said.
1: Yeah, what could he have said?
0: Girl, girl, girl, what's under all that stomach?
1: Huh?
0: I don't know what you could say to a pregnant woman to turn them off. Girl, girl, girl, what is under all that stomach?
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3: Schools in Jackson, Madison County are back in session for students as of Monday. Jackson police are reminding drivers to slow down in school zones, put away distractions, and watch closely for children near streets and crosswalks. 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The Tennessee Highway Patrol will conduct sobriety and seatbelt checkpoints in the Jackson area over the next couple of weeks. The checkpoints include Trenton on August 7th on the U.S. 45 bypass, State Route 18 on August 7th in Hardeman County, and on August 15th in Madison County on State Route 18. And throughout August, the McKellar-Sipes Regional Airport in Jackson will host food trucks. Find out which trucks will be there and when on the Jackson Regional Airport's Facebook page. I'm Christy McIntyre. 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
2: Unc, you've been gone. Unc, I know you missed some things, Unc, but let me ask you how you felt about some of these things that have happened. First of all, how do you feel about LeBron James going to Philly and not to Cleveland, not to Miami, not to Milwaukee? How did you feel when you heard the news, and what was you doing?
3: I was stunned.
2: Really?
3: I was completely stunned that he went to Philly. I knew he was going back to Cleveland.
2: Oh. Oh, man.
3: Yeah, I knew it.
2: Y'all still
3: friends? You know, it's his business. It's me and LeBron friends. We've never been friends. I don't have his number or nothing like that. Mm-hmm. But we are all cool when I see him. Okay. I'm a fan of his. Mm-hmm. You know, I think he's had the greatest career of all time, you know. And I hope when he get in Philly, I hope they die a dog's death, you know.
0: What happened?
3: Yeah.
2: Yeah. Yeah. You heard me say
1: he didn't go to Cleveland.
3: Yeah, he didn't go to Cleveland. So what you want me to feel? Now, I'm sorry, WDAS, and I know y'all overjoyed.
0: Yes, they are.
3: But not going to Cleveland.
1: Championship.
2: He said, I hope they die of dog's death.
3: Dog's death.
2: Okay. All right, talk to me about this. The quarterback controversy in Cleveland, speaking of Cleveland, between Deshaun Watson and Shador Sanders. Do you feel we should move on from Deshaun? They say he may be QB1, or they're going to have an open competition. It could be Shador. Which one would you prefer?

0: How do you feel about this?
1: I don't know, man. I just want to win some games.
0: You don't care who's throwing the ball.
1: I thought I could complete some passes. I'd go up there. I just want some wins, man.
2: I don't, Steve.
1: I've never met neither one of them.
0: Yeah.
1: But I am dear friends with Shadua's father.
3: Yeah.
1: Me and Prime chop it up all the time. So I'm pulling for Shadua, especially for the way they did him. So I'm pulling for him. But if Deshaun Watson still has it, then let's have it.
0: Okay.
1: But I think, here's what I think is going to happen. What I would prefer that they do is just go on and give Shadua the wheel from the outgo. But I don't think that's what they're going to do. They got to try to get something out of this contract. Football is a business. They can't trade Deshaun. Don't nobody want that contract.
2: Congratulations to LeBron, you know.
0: Yeah.
1: I mean, congratulations and all that, but you know, y'all ain't going to just
2: All right, think. Junior. Thank you. Coming up at the top of the hour, a woman on social media needs some advice. She says 3 dates were 3 too many. We'll talk about it right after this.
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1: And this is T-Boz of TLC.
2: Peace and light, y'all. Good morning. And wake up. This is Erykah Badu.
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10: Schools in Jackson, Madison County are back in session for students as of Monday. Jackson police are reminding drivers to slow down in school zones, put away distractions, and watch closely for children near streets and crosswalks. Plus, don't forget to stop for school buses when required. The Tennessee Highway Patrol will conduct sobriety and seatbelt checkpoints in the Jackson area over the next couple of weeks. The checkpoints include Trenton on August 7th on the U.S. 45 bypass, State Route 18 on August 7th in Hardeman County, and on August 15th in Madison County on State Route 18. And throughout August, the McKellar-Sipes Regional Airport in Jackson will host food trucks. Find out which trucks will be there and when on the Jackson Regional Airport's Facebook page. I'm Christy McIntyre. 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

0: Jim writes, I've been married for just over 2 years, and last week I found out my husband had recently gone to dinner with another woman. When I confronted him, he admitted he's gone out with her 3 times, but insisted nothing physical ever happened. He says they were just, quote, dinners, and that he never planned for it to go any further. Not that it matters, but he also said that the woman had no idea he was married. I packed a bag that night, moved back in with my parents, and even met with a lawyer. My husband says I never even gave him a chance to make things right. But the way I see it, he didn't accidentally end up on 3 dinner dates with someone who thought he was single. We have no children. Am I overreacting by wanting to end my marriage over this?
1: Well, wow. It's not an overreaction. Here's the problem that he created for himself. Mm-hmm. This is where the unbelievability factor comes into play. You go on 3 dates.
0: Yeah.
1: Men don't do anything for no reason. Mm-hmm. So, 3 dates.
2: Looking for that payoff.
0: Mm-hmm.
1: For no reason. Mm-hmm. It was just dinners. I had no intention. But then, you ain't tell her you was married.
0: Ooh.
1: That's where the coin toss come
0: mm-hmm.
1: in at.
0: Mm-hmm.
1: You know. If it didn't mean nothing, hey, I enjoy your company. I'm married. You know, I just really want to have company and have some dinner with you. He didn't tell her she was married.
0: Uh-uh.
1: And now we're on the 3rd date.
0: Yeah. But married people don't even do this. I mean, I know they do, but...
1: Married people don't do what?
0: Go on three dates with a woman.
3: Now, wait a minute. Don't you say my nut.
0: I mean, I know they do. I mean, I know they do. But come on now. he's dating and he's married.
1: But you know, like, the reason you don't tell them you married is so that they can act towards you as they would if you were single.
0: Mm-hmm.
1: So hopefully after one of the dates, she gonna go, hey, you wanna come over?
0: Mm-hmm. Exactly. Mm-hmm.
1: And then I can assure you when she says, hey, you wanna come over, he won't say, I'm married.
0: I
1: got something to tell you. He might get over there when they get finished.
3: Yeah.
1: I need to tell you something.
3: I feel bad.
1: Yeah, he'll tell you then, but he ain't gonna tell you before though.
4: So the wife is right.
0: Yeah,
1: 100%.
0: All day,
4: red flags. Mm-hmm. Don't
1: and
4: ignore.
1: And he didn't. He's saying you didn't give me a chance to make it right. Make what right? What you want me to give you a chance?
0: It's too late. Yeah, you should have thought about that when before
1: That's
0: you went on the date.
1: 2 years, man. Y'all ain't got no kids. Y'all, you can go head on.
0: Yeah.
1: Mm.
0: Yeah.
4: Okay.
0: Yeah, no dating while marriage, unless you're dating your spouse.
4: What in the world?
0: No dating during marriage. I mean, this is craziness. Okay. Mm-hmm. We have time for another one, Steve. This is from Luke on Steve Harvey FM. Luke says, one of my best friends is getting married in 6 months. And

0: ain't nothing. All y'all finna get a divorce.
1: Yeah.
0: Mm-hmm. You know, and he is tripping, and that's too much. And but he's soliciting grooms, though.
1: Yeah,
2: groomsmen.
0: You know, man, you need to. Your wedding should be in your friend group, man. You need to. And dog, no man gets to do a whole week of. You get one night, dog. Going with you all week.
3: And that's raggedy.
0: Now we got to get this tux. We got to pay for this trip. We got to be down here for. Man, no.
1: It's a no for you, Steve. All right. Yeah. Thank you. We'll have more of the Steve Harvey Morning Show coming up at 20 minutes after, right after this.
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1: It was a beautiful day. It's going to be a beautiful night. Break out the champagne. Everybody get a glass. Let's start it off sexy. What do you say? And all the ladies say. And all the ladies say. I think I like that.

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1: 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I'm Julian McTizick, Mayor of the City of Oliver, and I would like to celebrate our local school system and wish every student the confidence to dream big, work hard, and achieve great things this year. I proudly salute our students, educators, and families who are shaping the future of our community. 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

0: Voting, I mean, this year is, you know, the year for voting. And if you live in the following states, please get out and vote in these primaries today. Kansas statewide primary, Michigan statewide primary, Missouri statewide primary, Virginia statewide primary, and Washington statewide primary. And on Thursday, this coming Thursday, it's Tennessee's primary. Remember, the midterm elections are about 91 days away. That's what, 3 months from now?
1: Mm-hmm.
0: So have your voting plan together. Start getting it together now if you don't, or get registered to vote. Remember, there are 33 Senate seats on the ballot and all 435 House of Representatives seats, okay? So we really have to be involved for this midterm election coming up. And it's just, like I said, 91 days away. That seems like a lot of time, but it
2: is. What I want to do is start now with the right website to send everybody to so they can get real voting information to make sure they register. Because, you know, this administration is doing everything.
0: Yeah.
2: They're trying to knock out mail-in voting. They're trying to knock down the ballot boxes. Mm-hmm. They're trying to knock down ballot drop-off places. They're trying to do it. They're districting. Mm-hmm. They're doing everything, man, to make us invalid. Because this guy wants to run a third time.
3: Yeah. You're right.
0: Mm-hmm.
3: But we got to get out and vote this November for the midterms. That's where it starts.
0: Yeah.
3: That's
0: start your plans now. That's right. Mm-hmm. All right. Coming up, we'll play a round of Would You Rather right after this.
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0: 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It is time now for a round of Would You Rather. Would you rather have crumbs in your bed or pebbles in your shoes for the next 90 days?
1: No, we're going to go and take them crumbs in the bed. Now, that's a hard sleep.
0: Yes.
1: But them pebbles in your shoe, though, No, no, no.
0: Especially if you have to wear heels,
2: All right.
0: Would you rather sleep with someone on the first date, or would you rather wait a whole year to sleep with them?

0: Well, it's going to be the first date. I'd rather do that.
1: You'd rather sleep with someone on the first date?
0: Yeah, yeah.
1: Than wait a whole year?
0: Yeah, well, you know.
1: Why?
0: Well, you know, I wait a whole year. I might be in the hospital. I can't wait that long. I might well do while I'm healthy. I'm here. On the
2: anyway.
0: Base. Yeah. I'm sitting up here waiting, you know, for November. I can't do that. I'll be in there. Be
3: stuck. It's going to be cold as hell.
0: I'm healthy now.
1: Let's do this
0: different
1: now.
0: Answer.
3: Yeah, Drew, you got to get yours here right now.
0: Right now.
1: Okay, Junior, I'm sorry. I apologize beforehand. Would you rather have a receding hairline, or would you just rather cut it all off and be bald? Again,
3: well,
1: I
3: that's a one man decision on this one right here.
1: I apologize, Junior.
0: And you would do this on the day he do come back. So I know. He would say it right in front of him. You know, I'm going.
2: Come on,
0: I'm just. My hair's fine. I don't know what y'all be looking at. It's fine.
3: No, it's not fine. And you don't know where we looking at. We don't know where you ain't looking. How's you sitting here talking about your hair is fine? How I come back to work and you still ain't cut your hair off? I just knew when I came back. I said, you know what, man? That Junior probably shaved his head by now. All that. I come back, he still got that little. Oh.
0: See, go ahead, Shirley. That's not even going. What I'm saying, Unc, is that why is it bald? I have a right to keep my hair. I think my hair's fine. No, just because you say you want me to go bald, Unc, don't mean I should go bald. I should keep my hair because that's how I feel.
3: No. I'm not saying you should go bald. You are going bald.
1: Let's be clear.
3: The hell you mean I'm saying? This ain't a conversation. This ain't cause I'm talking about it.
1: Makes it so.
3: Yeah. Just cause you saying I'm going, whoa. This ain't about me saying nothing. This is eyes on the target. And the target is moving.
1: Wow.
0: He just came back.
1: All right, on
3: How
1: that note.
3: Could I let
1: I'm gonna say away. That's today's round of Would You Rather coming up next. We'll close out the show because it is our last break of the day. Today. Steve Harvey is back with some closing remarks. I do right
3: How
1: after
3: could
1: this.
3: I let you get away.
4: 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Good.
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1: 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Here we are, our last break of the day. Steve Harvey is back. We've had a great day.
2: Yeah, big dog.
1: Yep. Yes. You were missed, Steve. You were missed. You were missed. Glad you're back.
3: Mm-hmm. Yeah, I'm glad I'm back. Yeah. Uh-huh. I'm back like you know what?
1: Cadillac seats? What?
4: Cadillac suits.
2: Yeah.
3: Not like Junior's hairline.
1: See that? See that?
2: Yeah, everything back to normal, ain't it?
3: Return of the Mac. Hey! Come on. See, man, somebody got to keep you focused, Junior, because see, I go away and you do real good on the radio. Don't nobody mention your hairline. Because I just knew when we came back. I said, Junior's going to have his hair cut off by the time I get back.
1: Oh, you thought about that on your vacation?
3: No. I said, you know, I'm looking forward to getting back. Junior's going to have bald head and everything. But then, you know, he was at the Raheem Devon concert, and people was complimenting him, you know.
1: Yeah.
3: I don't know what you're talking about. Your head look fine.
1: Yeah.
3: Obviously, they shorter than him. No way you could see what I see and not realize there's a problem. There is no way from this view up here that you don't recognize the problem.
1: Oh,
3: yeah, I want to say a couple of things in my closing remarks that I wasn't able to say because I've been going away. The passing of some old friends of mine, there's a couple. Dr. Melanie Macklin, who used to be a correspondent on this show for skin care, for health and beauty. She had a brand called Bella Nutri that I've used. Very, very good products. I just, since I wasn't here, I wasn't able to do this, but now I'm back. I want to say condolences to her, her family, her husband, her daughter, who graduated from Howard. She was a Howard University graduate. She was also a proud member of AKA and just a super dope person, man. I mean, a super dope person. Her husband actually texted me the morning that she passed. Just wanted to let you know, man, my queen has gone on to see the Lord. And it threw me because I went like, wow. That really, really threw me, man, because she was such a kind person. I didn't know anything about her illness or nothing, so I'm assuming it was sudden. But what a sweetheart of a person, man. I met them when I was performing at Dar Constitution Hall in D.C. one night. And they just came backstage, and we stayed cool ever since. And just so... a bright woman, man. Just such a, I mean, a glowing personality, man. Dr. Melanie Macklin from Howard University and AKA passed away. And that really bothered me. So I wanted to come back on the radio and say something about her. Condolences to her and her family. She had a beautiful daughter. Everything, man. So I know it's tough, and I have no words except to just keep talking to God. God can get you through anything. The second thing that I wanted to say was the passing of Minister Louis Farrakhan's wife, Mother Khadijah, who I've met several times at their ranch, who I've met several times in L.A., sitting in hotel rooms. We spent a lot of time talking at the hospital once. What a wonderful, wonderful woman Mother Khadijah was. She was the wife of Minister Louis Farrakhan. What an incredibly wonderful woman this was. And you know, you can't understand how important a wife or a woman is to a person like that. A man with this magnitude, this much of a public figure. That woman is so critical, man. She was just a really, really kind person, man. Really kind person.

0: was the only person that I knew could make him do something. It was so funny, man. I'd be sitting with such a powerful man listening to him, and she'll lean over and go, we're not going to do that. And then he'll just go, okay, baby. It was just amazing to watch how she was. And her sons, I knew them. I was the closest with Mustafa, so I knew the other ones. You know, I'm not going to call you by name, but all of y'all, man, condolences to everybody in the Nation of Islam who suffered this loss, but especially to my brother, Minister Louis Farrakhan. I just wanted to say, I've been off the air and I didn't get a chance to say it, but when I came back, I wanted to make sure. I want to say our deepest condolences to one of the most beautiful souls I've ever met. I mean, this woman was a beautiful soul, man. What they called her Mother Khadijah, and I did too. So I just wanted to say condolences to them. And so those are the two things I wanted to pay tribute to when I came back. Also want to mention, man, that we have got to get ourselves together on the front line over here. Our culture is under attack. Our whole existence in this country is under attack. All of the strides we've made is under attack. We've got to be conscious, man, of what this administration really is towards us and to all people of color. I don't understand Latinos for Trump. I don't understand blacks for Trump. If you could tell me why you are black for Trump, please call the show and explain to me. And if you're a Latino for Trump, could you please call the show and explain it to me? Tell me what good this man is doing for you in any capacity so I can understand how you feel what you feel. I just wanted to say that. So we've got to get on point with this voting. We have a chance to bring back some control in the Senate and the House. And we got to get to voting, man. It's our only real chance. Hey, man, I'm back. Return of the Mac. Y'all feel good about yourself. Talk to God today. He'd absolutely love to hear from you. Junior, hang in there, boy. Hang in there, because it ain't.
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3: Hello, everybody. I am Hot Chocolate all over the world. 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But I also want to remind you, maybe you didn't hear me the other day, or maybe you didn't know about me, but I'm here to tell you there is greatness inside of you. God has something special for you. That's in you, that's lying dormant maybe, or you tried it, it failed. Don't give up on the dream that he placed in you. God has something specific on his mind when he created you, and the world will be better. Solutions will come, questions will be answered, people will be comforted, lives will be changed. If you just tap into what is lying dormant, maybe someone told you you were not good enough. Maybe you didn't feel like you were good enough. I'm here to tell you, God has placed greatness inside of you. I don't care if you're in your 20s, 30s, 40s, 50s, 60s, 70s, or 80s. It's time to tap into it. No matter your age, there's still greatness inside of you. I am Hot Chocolate, 901-219-2020.
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Welcome to the Tuesday edition of the Deja Vu Show. Step on in, just step on in. On a Sister Girl Tuesday. I'm a Deja. Happy Tuesday, party people. It's me, Deja Vu, up in here, ready to kick off a whole other day of good music, your culture, your hustlers tips, your tea. You know how we do. And if you don't, welcome to the show. Now we're going to dig in with all your favorites, but kicking off first with your music so you can get that head nodding as we kick off the Deja Vu Show, the Tuesday edition.

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5: News, gossip, and drama. It's time for Deja Vu to spill that tea.
6: Spilling that tea about your favorite celebs. A lot of your favorites were on the 17th season of Real Housewives of Atlanta, but missing was your girl, Candy. She says she declined the offer to return, but baby, the ladies are returning for their reunion. It's going to be happening August 9th on Bravo, and guess who's coming back with an extra little something? Pinky Cole having a baby that's going to be due sometime in December, so shouts out to her. Meanwhile, Rihanna, of course, dropping babies left and right. No, her little one, Ryan, her second son, just celebrated his third birthday. Had a whole Spider-Man themed B-Day party just the other day. So shouts out to Riri and the kids and Rocky and all of that. And what's up with your girl, Ariana Grande? She said she's about to go missing. She needs to go and take a little breather. She's been on tour, but her appearance has folks talking. And so she is going to step back from visibility, according to her PR. Sis, step back and go and pull up to somebody's buffet. That's all I'm saying. Hey, that's all of your tea for now.
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0: my guy Michael Gelman from Live with Kelly and Mark is celebrating his B-Day. Who else? Jackie Ina is 39. You got Marcus Houston turning 45. Yo-Yo is 55. Bobby Shmurda has a birthday. Rich Dallas is 49. Meghan Markle turns 45. Billy Bob Thornton is 71. Now let's go to my deja vu lines. Who's this and what are you celebrating?
1: Today is my birthday, Monique Craig.
0: Happy birthday, Monique Craig. 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
1: Oh, yes. We celebrated yesterday, my family. They gave me a surprise birthday party. It was a little something, not a lot. Just a little something, you know.
0: Well, awesome.
1: And I had a good time. I had my ice cream cake yesterday.
0: Well, enjoy your special day, and thanks for checking in. 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

So what you're saying, we were talking about the multi-level marketing, you know, the Mary Kay's of it all, the Tupperware, all that. Were you into any of those? Did you have the parties? Were you selling it? Oh, y'all blew up my deja vu lines. I'll tell you what you had to say in minutes and keep the convo going at Official Deja Vu Show. There's

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1: My name is Kim, Kimberly Davis. I was down with candlelight, selling candles at my house, having a little house party.
0: Yes!
1: And the art, selling the black arts with the frame.
0: Oh, I forgot about the black art. Oh my gosh, you throwing it back.
1: Yes.
2: Yes, Kevin Johnson. When I started, my mother used to have the Tupperware party. And then as I got older, I got involved with Amway. And this thing seemed right, you know, selling, just keep selling. They didn't tell me that when I signed up for Amway. And then the guy hooked me up. And he made it sound so good, but then I told him, oh, I gotta get somebody else.
0: Right, that's how they get you in.
2: Yeah, he didn't tell me all that, but I was caught out there.
0: Well, thank you for calling, Kev, and to Kim. And keep the conversation going, of course, at Official Deja Vu Show for So What You Saying.
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Now, listen, I'm playing all your songs up in here. I work hard. I get up in the morning, even bake my coworkers some brownies today. What? And then I come in here and I got to school you. For real, in between the jams, you will be entertained and informed. So stick around, for knowledge is power.

0: 65 years ago, but way before that, there were a lot of African Americans who were doing things politically. One was named Henry Rucker. He was a delegate, and he was working as many things in politics and for the federal government. But by 1896, he was a delegate at the Republican National Convention, a vocal supporter of William McKinley, and ended up being appointed in 1897 to the head of revenue in Georgia. He was one of the most powerful politicians, African-American politicians in Georgia. And while he was there, he appointed two black men to the internal revenue positions, vacated by whites in protest of his nomination. He had favor on both sides of the aisle, although there were some political cartoons that made fun of him. He still stuck by his duties. In 1906, he initiated the construction of the Rucker Bridge on Auburn Avenue, which was a major feature to the business district right in Atlanta. And he continued to serve as collector until 1911. By the time of his death in 1924, he was one of the wealthiest black men in America. Henry Rucker is his name. Go do your research. It's knowledge is power.
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0: Sunny deja vu landing right over in Texas, where it's getting hard out there just to handle your business, right? But when you're trying to handle business fraudulently, oh, it's going to catch up to you. This guy bought 77 cattle for a bounce check of $159,000. Where are the cattle? Where's the beef? That's what we're asking. He got popped for the bounce check, but where are the cattle? Meanwhile, I'm hearing it's really hard to take somebody out for a steak dinner if you want to get down with that beef. Now they're saying the average date is about $130. That's movie, that's dinner, that's dessert. That's outrageous. And it's outrageous when you find a dog in a dumpster. Who would do that? Maybe the puppy was looking for food. I don't know. But he found his forever home. The garbage truck driver who noticed the dog actually ended up taking him home. Aw, pause well that ends well. Hey, you just got around the world with me, Deja Vu.
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management, here to uplift you and to build you up in between all the drama that tries to trip you up. I gots to stir it up. Eli Daish, please calm down. Okay, I will. Blame it on the coffee. No, but seriously, I got some words of encouragement coming your way in just a few minutes.

0: 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That means you got to get out there and live your life. That means you have to go out there and do some fun things. And then don't forget to sit back and think on those things and like, oh my gosh, this was so much fun. Somebody said, we didn't realize we were making memories. We were just having fun. But those are the moments in life that you will sit back and reflect on and think, hey, this might have happened, that might have happened, but it was worth it. We had a good time in between there. Value those moments and reflect back on those memories. 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
1: Hey, we're spilling that tea about your favorite celebs. Now, Jafar Jackson is one of the faves of so many folks who went to go see the billion-dollar movie, Michael Jackson. So now here's the deal. He's up for his next role, and he's teaming up with a powerhouse, Will Smith. Jafar Jackson is joining Supermax. That's Will's new movie with your girl, Anna Sophia Robb. Now, the role that Jafar is playing, we don't know yet. They're keeping it under wraps, but he is about to go and hit that big screen one more game. So shouts out to him. Now, Chris Brown's about to hit up the courthouse once again. Yeah, he's going back to contest that big payout to his former housekeeper. Remember, she scored a $13 million payout. He's like, uh-uh. So they're filing to appeal that. The next time he'll be in court will be sometime in September. And last but not least, my girl Tracee Ellis Ross has been holding court in a Broadway play called Every Brilliant Thing. And I heard she is brilliant, so much so that she's bringing out everybody, including her former girlfriend's co-stars. Oh, it was a mini reunion. I'll post the pictures up at Official Deja Vu Show. That's all of your tea for now.
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0: Vu show. It's that hustler's tip, baby. And there was this guy who must have been a great graphic designer. I need to go check his work out. But I saw the headline about him sharing a DM that came from A$AP Rocky. A$AP Rocky, of course, is a celebrity. So maybe the guy who was a graphic designer was like, yo, I got people like this sliding in my DMs. A$AP didn't appreciate this guy sending his business out there. Maybe he should have asked for permission. And now A$AP has said, that's unprofessional. He deaded the deal, like for real. So sometimes when we get excited about things, we might need to pause for a second when it comes down to our business, or at least ask the constraints about that situation, especially if you're dealing with a celebrity or a high-profile person. So this could have been major for him later on had he just completed the task and done the job rather than sharing out the business before you even really inked the deal, all right? So let that be a word of the wise to you. When you get exposed to certain things and certain individuals and companies, move with the grace and swagger of a professional, all right? That's your hustler's tip on this Deja Vu show.
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Now, the platforms I use are all of them. We're on TikTok. We're on YouTube. I like to hang out on Instagram. I still do Facebook as well. So check us out and then leave your comments and I'll read them right on the air.

0: 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Got a shout out to Elite Agency. Shouts to Little David and to Lorraine, who was talking about the top cities. Yes, she said she never thought California would be the top place to go and live for people who are the happiest. They said Fremont, California. 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
3: You want to do this? Okay. Now keep in mind that I'm an artist and I'm sensitive about my shit. So y'all get nice about it. All right. Sisters, how y'all feel? Brothers, y'all all right? All right. See how y'all groove today.

Definitely big it up and bring out the crew as we're getting ready for back to school. We're doing all those different drives and all that for the community. Let me know at Official Deja Vu Show. Hey, that's going to do it for me. I am out of here. You, me, and the music, we're going to hang out again tomorrow in time for Wednesday.

0: all of my black, white, Asian, Latino, indigenous, and biracial butterflies. Peace. I love you. But sister girls got to go. Hey, meet me back here tomorrow for the Wednesday edition of the Deja Vu Show.
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1: Is it the fake Louis Vuitton get a birthday?
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4: we're
1: Vincent, Phil on the Sopranos, and happy birthday to the legendary Paul Mooney. 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
4: Every day.
1: Welcome to the show. We are coming up this hour. I will have a little note from the GED section plus the jazz report on the DLU.
4: And right now, we're looking for people just like you to join our team. 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Ready to make a difference?

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1: Jasmine.
2: What, man?
1: Tell these good people what's trending.
3: The shooting in Idaho. Did you see this at the In-N-Out?
1: Yeah.
4: Yeah.
3: Very sad situation. I mean, very sad situation. But the one thing that saved the day more than anything that people are talking about is this guy, Jordan Salinas. Now, the thing is, he was involved, I guess, or in the area during a mass shooting that took place back in 2021. Now, he's a healthcare worker. He's a full-time caregiver to his brother who's in a wheelchair. And after that incident back in 2021, he decided he was going to go and start, you know, I guess.
1: Bet that. Yep.
3: Yeah, going and learning how to shoot a gun, because he said he could tell the person that was shooting, the shooter, was going after what he deemed soft targets. And that meant, you know, people, even the person who was next to him who happened to be in a wheelchair and another aide, you know, he was going after people that he thought, I guess, were easy targets. And he was like, that will never happen on my watch again. And this guy who was shooting at the In-N-Out did not count on Jordan Salinas being there with his girlfriend, you know, getting ready to enjoy a quiet Saturday, so he thought. And when he heard what happened, he pulled his gun and did what he had been doing best for the past couple of years. And that is, he went from car to car to car, found this guy, and started returning fire. And police say this is basically what, you know, I guess helped this gunman, yeah, you know, from causing more wreckage. Yep.
1: Finally a good guy.
3: Finally a good guy with a gun.
1: If only he was at Uvalde, maybe some of those students wouldn't have.
4: Oh, my goodness.
1: Or Stoneman High School, or any number of times when that theory is supposed to play out. But thank you. Thank God he was there.
3: Thank God he was there is right. The other thing that's trending, and I hate to even talk about this, we've talked quite a bit about this new Black Panther film, and that has brought up a lot of conversation about Chadwick Boseman, and we've talked about how people felt about, you know, the guy who's going to be playing, stepping in the role, I guess, of T'Challa. Now the conversation, I don't know why, I guess because everybody's talking about it, Chadwick Boseman's estate.
4: Oh, boy.
3: Of course, you know, whenever there's a death, there's always going to be what? Some tension and some fighting over the will, because he died without a will. And so now, I guess, on behalf of their parents, his siblings are saying, the wife ain't sharing the money. They're like, we're supposed to get 50% of the estate.
1: She now,
3: I mean, I don't know. I mean, you know, even the parents are saying, you know, we were supposed to get 25% of the estate, but the wife is like, y'all ain't getting nothing. Mm. We're not sharing anything. But that's what happens when you don't have a will, right? I mean, and that's one of the things that people are saying. It's important that, you know, you have to make sure you have a clear directive, you know, from, you know, what your plans are, what you want to be done with your estate, with your money, and all of those things. And the brothers are saying there's no transparency.
1: Nice if they did it, but she don't have to.
4: Yeah. Now they need Black Panther to come and work this out.
3: Something. Somebody better do something. Yeah. But that's what's trending.
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It's not just any Tuesday. It's a DL Hughley Tuesday. 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

News is still continuing to come out of the Madami administration. Again, crime in New York is the lowest at the lowest level, with the lowest start in any time in New York's history. It is happening. I would like to point out that it isn't just happening there. Baltimore, where Brandon Scott is doing a spectacular job with crime. Chicago, as in Chicago's mayor, as in D.C.'s mayor, as in Los Angeles' mayor. So you got these young mayors who are using community policing in conjunction with the law enforcement and affecting real change. Virtually every category, specifically in New York, is down. Every single one. Now, what if Mamdani is more like... What if there are more Muslims like him? What if he's not the exception, he's the rule? What if out of the billions of people that we have tended to malign and to call brutal and to call pagans and to malign and be Islamophobic about, what if there are more like him? I think that's what this country is afraid of. I think he is spreading this idea that you can be humane and serve somebody else or serve another God or worship another God that you don't ascribe to. He is showing what it's like to be humane. And everything he's doing is what Jesus would do. Feeding the poor. Making sure that the strangers are taken care of. Making sure that the people who are locked away don't feel shut out. Virtually everything he is doing in a way that Christians should be proud of. Except he reads a different book. But what if, despite what the Bill Maher's of the world says and the neocons of the world, what if

He is the rule and not the exception. What if they're more like him? That would make us change what we think of ourselves and what we think of them. Because if you stacked up bodies, Christians would win. He is acting in a way that is Christ-like. Let me tell you something. If you call him socialist, what was Christ more likely to be? A socialist or a capitalist? Every time we hear something about Mondami, it is because somebody in the media told us. He doesn't hold press conferences. He's not telling us what he's doing. He's not bragging. He's not trying to put his name on everything. He's just doing the work that he was doing. And we are angry people are calling him a socialist for doing what he promised. We live in a country where we claim to be Christians, but are shocked and angry when somebody keeps their word. He's not doing any of the things. If there were a what would Jesus do contest between Trump and Mondami, Mondami would win. He would win Christian of the Year. Look at the things he is doing. He's keeping his word. He's doing exactly what he said. And he's doing it in a way that you have to be proud of and you have to give acknowledgement of. He's doing what he said he would do. And he's doing it in a way that he doesn't have to shine the light on himself. He doesn't have to be at every sporting event. He doesn't have to name things after him. He doesn't have to argue and tell people that he deserves reparations. He is the embodiment of Christian love. Love is patient. Love is kind. It does not envy. It does not boast. It is not proud. It does not dishonor others. It is not self-seeking. It is not easily angered. It keeps no record of wrongs. Love does not delight in evil, but rejoices in the truth. It always protects, always trusts, always hopes, always perseveres. I don't care if you're a Muslim. I don't care if you're a Hindu. I don't care if you're a Christian. That is what we also describe to. But as I said this earlier, if we were playing a game, what would Jesus do? Trump would be getting skumped by Mondami. That's a little note from the GED section. Got the Jazzy Report coming up in 15 minutes. It's the D.L. Hughley Show.

homies getting rich, rich. Dollars and cents, I'm down for the quick flip. Two times for the baddies and the misfits. 50-something years old, still with this. Pull up on the ops, that's LA Fitness. I see we about to step on them.

0: She's jazz. She's smart. It's the Jazzy Report on the D.L. Hughley Show.
1: President Donald Trump said that the U.S. attorney Jeanine Pirro choked and folded like an umbrella in moving to drop charges against a former Olympian accused of vandalizing the reflecting pool. The move to dismiss charges against David Hearn was an embarrassing setback for the Justice Department and marked a rare moment during Trump's second term of an aide or political appointee openly defying him.
2: No, she's not opening it. Nah, Jeanine Pirro wants her law license.
1: Yeah.
2: She's seen what happened.
1: Yeah.
2: She knows that she brings that case, and as frivolous as it is, she's going to lose her law license. Just like Tom Branch is, too.
1: Yeah.
2: He's going to lose his law license.
1: Yeah.
2: As everybody who messes with him does.
1: Yeah. I saw images of her leaving the White House with boxes, and she said, they didn't fire me. Mm-hmm.
2: She's a drunk influencer on social media, at Fox News. She should have never been. Every time, I drink, but at this broad, she's on TV drunk. Goofy ass.
1: You know, wait a minute, how does she sound?
2: What's with all their voices? All their voices.
1: Well, you know, it's a lot to squeeze lies out, you know?
2: Yeah. Her, Susan Collins, RFK.
1: Yeah. And it leaves marks on the side.
2: She knows what she doesn't want to do.
1: Yeah.
2: She doesn't want to do what Giuliani did.
1: She knows she's going the way of that, period.
2: She knows that she could lose her law license.
1: Yeah.
2: And after this is over, she's going to need to defend herself.
1: Mm-hmm.
3: Correct.
1: And we saw what happened to Giuliani.
2: Well, they didn't mess up that thing. Dr. Fauci wasn't responsible for the deaths in COVID.
1: Nope.
2: That dude didn't mess up the pool.
1: Nope.
2: And Iran didn't start this war.
1: Bars.
2: There you go.
1: There you go. Well, new research shows eating potassium-rich foods can actually improve your heart health by as much as 13%. Researchers say high-potassium foods actually help counteract the negative effects of salt in a diet by lowering the blood pressure. And they say men have a 7% lower risk of heart problems than women. Women have an 11% lower risk.
4: What?
1: When you eat foods and high in potassium.
4: What?
2: Thank you for that.
1: You're welcome.
3: Thank you.
2: So the foodborne illness site, what is it called?
1: Cyclosporia.
2: Cyclosporia has claimed 2 lives.
1: Mm-hmm.
2: There have been almost 20,000 people who are sick. Who do you think is to blame for that? Because generally, when a foodborne illness happened, it would never spread this wide and cause this much havoc, this many sicknesses and hospitalizations, because there would be somebody in place, from the FDA, who goes out and screens for these various, foodborne illnesses and can locate them and eradicate them, right?
3: Yeah.
2: We don't have that anymore. Who do you think is responsible for it?
3: Hmm.
2: No, I'm just asking. You thinking? And because they already had several lawsuits pending, and now there's actually a loss of life.
3: Yeah,
1: it's actually two.
2: I'm gonna tell you something. Incompetence is costing a lot of Americans' lives. Ask Herman Cain.
1: Oof.
3: Mm. Yeah. Can you?
2: People die listening to this dude.
1: Yeah.
2: Ask them 200 school children. Oh, you can't because they passed on. All right, so who do you think is responsible for this foodborne illness that has taken the lives, has sickened thousands of Americans, has taken the lives of two? 877-242-2426.
1: Also, hit us up on Twitter at D.O. 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
2: 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It's The D.O. 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

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DL! 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And we're back.

0: Summer Walker, Heart of a Woman. So who do you think there have been thousands across the country of people who have been sickened by this food boy, cyclosporia?
1: Cyclosporia. Right.
0: See, mm-hmm. You were so determined for me to be wrong. You could, when I said something right, you were ready to correct me.
1: First of all, calm down.
0: What is it?
1: Little bitty. I was about to give you this.
0: What'd you call me?
1: I was about to give you the stats.
0: What you call me?
1: Little bitty. I was about to give you the stats. It's two people that have died.
0: That's what I said.
1: 11,000 cases in Michigan.
0: Thousands.
1: And more than 22,000 cases nationwide.
0: So listen, okay. Now I said over. I said, okay, 11,000 in Michigan, thousands of Americans, 22,000 are sickened, which is a very widespread virus.
1: Very much so.
0: And now two deaths. Who do you think is responsible for? We're gonna go to our social media platform, especially LK. What are they saying?
2: So we got Michaela from South Dakota, and Michaela said, same people that was responsible for all those deaths during the COVID pandemic.
0: Let me tell you something, baby boy. You remember when planes was dropping out of the sky?
1: Sure do.
2: Yep.
0: Remember that? Remember the screw worm now? Remember the tariffs nobody thought would happen? Mm. The fertilizer you can't get?
3: Mm. Measles.
0: Us run out of bombs?
3: Yes.
0: The pool being green?
1: Mm-hmm.
0: The construction at the White House done? It points to one thing.
1: Yeah.
0: We can't whip Iran. We can't whip Iran. Not that that's an easy task. But look at everything this dude touched turns to shit. Literally.
1: Everything.
0: And makes you do it now, dude. Now bacon. Now, I really wasn't worried about America with lettuce because,
1: it's not our first choice.
0: But now the bacon.
1: What?
0: KD because of screw worm. Now bacon is foodborne illness. Yeah. This messed up a bacon cheeseburger.
1: He's messed up everything.
0: Bacon cheeseburger.
3: Yeah, tomatoes next. That's all you got to do. Tomatoes and

0: Pickles.
1: Yeah. Oh, that tomato, man. And I'm going to tell you something. It's them dudes, all right, you want to kick me out? And listen, now Haitians got to wear leg monitors, right?
2: What the hell?
1: They do.
2: Why?
1: They do. Because they want to keep a track of them. They can either self-deport or they've been swapped out of them. They got to wear leg monitors.
2: But we can't get ICE agents to wear cameras on there. Can't wear cameras.
1: Something? Ain't that something? But let me tell you something. All these people thought it wasn't going to be different. Who thought it? You deserve it.
3: What you asked for?
0: They had Haitians for
1: you
0: Trump,
1: deserve it. I don't feel bad for people that thought that this was going to be nothing, or that sat home, or that went another way. I don't feel bad for you.
3: I know where we are.
1: The dude told you y'all was eating cats, and what you think he's going to do?
3: Yep. And you voted for him anyway.
1: Now, you and I were both for Donald Trump. Yeah, I mean, all the same, man.
3: The singers.
1: Man, come on. Wow. Did you see where there was somebody in a New Jersey detention center who had been complaining about the conditions? Has now died.
3: Now died. Mm-hmm.
1: Man, when this is over,
3: sure
1: I'm going to tell you what's happening right now. This is what I know for sure is happening right now. There's somebody who works for ICE, who's in these facilities, who's scared that they're going to get in trouble, who's been documenting all of this. They got, I'm sure.
3: I would. I'd be taking pictures.
1: They got pictures. They got everything. So when that hammer drops, no, excuse me, sir. Yes. Sir.
3: Excuse me.
1: I'll give this 30 people for immunity. Watch. And the smartest thing to do is to make them, when they get pardoned, try them at the state level.
3: Yeah.
1: All right, who do you think is responsible for this cyclosporine outbreak that is now sickened? And that's conservative estimates. Tens of thousands of Americans and killed two.
3: Yeah, they're never going to tell you the truth.
1: Of course they're not. Who do you think is responsible for it? 877-242-2426. We got another Neo and One Voice performer, Tone Stiff, that's coming up on the D.L. Hughley Show.
4: You're hanging with D.L. Hughley. Turn it up.
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5: I know you ain't dated in a while. Speaking to the microphone.
6: Oh, you know I haven't dated in a while.
5: Because you talk about it all the time.
6: No.
5: That's why I know. Hey, you know
7: smart
5: what?
7: Move.
5: You know what? It's smart for you. You could have hushed and that people know you was available. Now, see? Now, go on and say something in the mic.
6: If it's nothing on here, I'm still available, so it don't matter.
5: All right. All right, it's a free for y'all. Who do you think's responsible for it?
6: What was your question?
5: Never mind. You know what?
6: You told all that.
5: That's why. And you know what? You know what? She don't listen, fellas. Mock that off. She's not a listener.
7: Question?
5: Who do you think, Sanders? Who do you think it is?
7: Are you kidding? The Trump administration.
5: I wasn't kidding.

0: They fired over 1,000 experienced scientists, vaccine experts, outbreak responders, all of these people. And I think sometimes because we just say it by title, you have to really think about that. Over 1,000 experienced people who have been with the CDC for years.
1: Look at what's happening.
0: Working on
1: bacon,
0: vaccines, all the things. So, of course, now all of those people are gone.
1: Leprosy.
0: Who's looking out for this stuff? Nobody.
1: Do you know leprosy's back?
0: Yes.
1: Leprosy.
0: Legionnaires' disease is back.
1: Come on. This leprosy, rickets, scurvy, polio, measles. This got the band back together.
2: The orchestra.
1: Elena, why you look at me like that?
0: Because she knows.
1: All right, who's responsible for giving America the 877 242

That was Neo, Miss Independent. Who do you think is responsible for the cyclosporin, tens of thousands of Americans that are sickened by it and have been hot, some have been hospitalized in the tube deaths? Who do you think is responsible for it? Right now, his Tone Stith. It's the D.L. Hughley Show.

0: All right, getting ready for the One Voice Cruise. That was Tone Stith Fly. So 10,000, over 22,000 Americans have been sickened, and that's what they're reporting. Because I'm telling.
1: Oh, I'm sure.
2: Oh, yeah.
0: Far there's more.
2: You know, there's some people that just be, oh, I got a little stomach bug, and they gut through it. You know, they, you know, it might not hit them as hard.
0: So,
1: or sometimes the people who are taking notes, like, we didn't see that one.
0: Right.
1: Don't count those three.
0: So just like they didn't count some of the people that got killed in the war either.
3: Yeah. Exactly.
0: So come on.
1: I'm sure they didn't count all the people categories. Who died of COVID.
0: Nope.
3: Yeah.
0: And you're mad at Dr. Fauci.
1: Right.
0: You replace Dr. Fauci with an idiot like RFK. You deserve whatever happens to you.
3: And not to mention, you know, the depletion of the workforce. You know, all of the Hispanics that used to pick and wash and process all of that lettuce and all of that. They're not there anymore. So it's just coming straight out to into the market.
1: You get what you get.
0: You get what you get.
1: Just dust it off.
3: Yep. Here you go. Y'all wash it.
0: That's mud. Junius, who do you think? Who do you think is responsible for this?
3: Man, it is overwhelming evidence on who is responsible, and it's just this inept administration.
0: Yeah,
3: and the depletion of the work. You know, the career people that was there that had all kind of expertise in for stalling all of this, and now gone.
0: We have killed intellect, and now it is killing us.
3: Yeah.
1: Can you imagine all of the research that they were doing in the petri dishes that were probably there that the new people came and said, we'll just throw that away. Don't worry about that. Clean up all that right there.
0: I don't need nobody to know about war. Yeah. I don't need nobody to know about science.
1: I don't need none of that.
3: All the different agencies.
0: I don't need anybody can fill a pool up. Come on now.
1: America, check it for what?
3: America's on fire right now. You know, from climate change. But our fearless leader says it's a hoax. Mm-mm. We dying of hoax out there.
0: The fact that we have a leader is a hoax. That's just what. All right, we got your calls are coming up. We got John A. Michael Jackson. More your calls are coming up in 10 minutes. It's the D.L. Hughley Show.
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0: That was Victoria Monet, Let Me Ride. So who do you think is responsible for this outbreak of cyclosporine that has killed, now killed two Americans and sickened tens of thousands? Who do you think is responsible for? We're going through the phones.
1: This Trump administration is for it. Measles is back on the rise. Chicken pox is back on the rise. A lot of disease that we're, you know, has been done away with is back again. So it's the Trump administration, the dumb sycophants that he got working for him, is the reason for all of these diseases that we had eradicated. So I blame Trump and his whole administration. That's who's responsible.
2: About the Trump for going in and firing at people at the USDA and CDC, he fired all the MDs, all the PhDs, got rid of all the doctors and the scientists, and put it in people in places who have no idea what's going on, and now the deaths coming up. No. This administration is responsible for this.
3: Hey, I like to say, you know, DL, you make a very valid point. All of these Doge, it's all that Doge stuff, D-O-G-E, all of that, all those cuts. Look how we had that measles, big widespread measles outbreak. Now we got this, I can't even say the word, but the thing linked to the letters. There was something else before, too. You know, I'm coming to see that all of those cuts that they made, they wind up realizing that the cuts were bad. They went about it wrong. It's okay if you want to make government more efficient, but you got to go about it the right way, and they never did.
4: You know, I feel like that the people who spray the pesticide should be held accountable. And anybody who gets sick from that should be able to sue.
5: I think it's Bobby Kennedy Jr. and Donald Trump. That's who's responsible for it.
0: All right, we got more of your calls. I'll come here in just a few, right?

0: That was Chris Brown residuals. So there have been tens of thousands of Americans that have been sickened and some hospitalized, several hospitalized, and two that have now died from this outbreak of cyclosporine. The people that were in charge of keeping it in check and monitoring and testing for it and making sure they didn't get to this level have been fired, you know, and, mm-hmm. and departments, whole departments are closed now. Who do you think is responsible for? We're going through the phones.
1: Stupid ass president got something to do with this.
2: Who was responsible for the deaths? Donald Trump was. Fauci gave him advice the same as he gave Biden. Biden got it under control by using the medical advice. Trump did what he wanted to because Fauci didn't tell him to tell people to drink Clorox. So it was Donald Trump's fault that we lost 1,100,000 people in the U.S. to COVID.
3: I believe Trump is responsible, but I also believe that the people that actually do the products and stuff, they're more responsible because, you know, they just in it for the dollar. They're not in it for anything other than money.
0: All right, we got the movie review with Alebo, the streaming hack warrior. That's coming up in about 10 minutes on the D.O. Hubley Show. 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Let me just tell you that.
4: If you want to hear the one they want us to make a podcast.

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1: Then they would change to the FAT, huh? 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
0: It's the DL Hughley Show. And we're back.
2: I've been waiting to tell you this. You are

0: out. It's time to listen to Alibo, the streaming hack warrior.
1: Hamne salami anani. Olamne say. Hamne, hamne, ham. Oh, oh. Dear, my umbrella.
0: What's that, Alibo?
1: We are still in the July. You know what I have noticed, dear? After the 4th annual July, there's nothing else happening in this month. Yes, you go on your summer vacation, but the way things are today, you have to do more of a staycation. I'm serious. It's like July is June's older, drunker brother who shows up to the party and doesn't leave until September. And it is still hot. It's the only month where the AC is working harder than a single mother with 3 jobs and still losing. Girls are sweating out their weaves, and guys' clam baskets are sticking to their thighs like they have to pay the rent. I'm serious. Today's review has nothing to do with the July, but it still will make you sweat. The movie is The Odyssey, starring Matt Damon. This movie is from a classic story from the Greek storyteller named Homeboy. Matt plays Odysseus. Now, after the Trojan Wars, he tries to get back to his family in Ithaca. On his journey, like a true warrior, he must fight everything. A cyclops, a sirens, and gods. But I just have to say, dear my home brother, you know, I am a warrior. I fought a cyclops once.
2: Oh.
1: It was no big deal. I punched him so hard, he now has 2 eyes. I'm sitting. You have Anna de Hathaway in this movie, playing Penelope, his wife, holding it down at home for 2 decades, waiting for her husband. That's not a wife. That's a hostage negotiator with benefits. I'm serious. This movie is very good, but it is like 3 hours long.

0: The movie is so long, your butt cheeks will go numb and start a union. And then they will demand hazard pay in a fart break. I'm serious. I did this movie for Handbags because it is the first big hit of the summer and an instant classic. And if you add this film before last week, I will send you an authentic Cyclops eyeball, personally poked out by me. It comes with a note saying, I beat a one-eyed giant and kept the receipt. Uh-oh, the Cyclops eye souvenir. Because two eyes are overrated. I'm serious. This is Alibo, your hacking warrior, with the stream hacking movie review. Amne selam ni enane. Stay safe and healthy. Hamni, hamni, ham. Uh-oh.
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4: So, Jasmine Sanders?
5: Yes.
4: A lot is going on in the world.
5: A lot is going on.
4: Miss Rachel's risking something, huh?
5: She is. To me, that's called a hero. When you have something to lose and you still stand.
4: Miss Rachel is the new Mr. Rogers.
5: I like it. Mr. Rogers was a good guy.
4: He was a good guy.
5: Very good guy.
4: He was a good guy. You know what's so funny to me?
5: They don't make them like that
4: anymore. Yeah, they do.
5: Where are they?
4: I think that all the good guys get called bad guys. Like, isn't it something that... The two people who I think live in their creed and live and try to live, the way that they preach, I think Mondami is doing it.
5: Yes.
4: And I think Tellerico's doing it.
5: Oh, yeah, for sure. I agree with
4: and
5: that.
4: And I think Tellerico might win.
5: I hope he does.
6: He might.
5: He might do
4: I'm
5: it.
4: I'm going to tell you something. How dare he talk like a Christian? Did you see where Texas is legal, wants marijuana illegal?
6: It's safer to molest a child
4: in Texas than to smoke a joint.
6: Absolutely.
5: They worry about the wrong thing all the time.
4: They do. That's Texas for you. Texas wrong.
5: Wrong thing.
4: Do you know that who has the most registered sex offenders in the state?
5: Texas and Florida.
4: Texas, by far. Mm. There are enough registered sex offenders in Texas to fill up an Arrowhead Stadium.
5: Mm-hmm.
4: Is it larger than some towns?
5: And they
4: but
5: were
4: you,
5: weed.
4: But it's easy. It's easier to register sex offenders. That means they're out of jail. It's easier to go to jail for smoking a joint than molesting a child.
5: Hmm.
6: Did you see the? It's in Dallas area. I think it's a restaurant that we have frequented, but I don't want to say the name or guess it because we don't know. Anyway, but a dude that does that online kind of catch a predator type joint. He's a black dude, and he ran up on the manager in there. Who got us all his information and pictures of a 15-year-old girl he was trying to holler at. Why was that work? And I was looking at the background. I said, "Ooh, man, I think that might be our spot."
4: Wait a minute. Hey, not the way I go, right?
6: We've been. We'll talk off air.
4: Because even so now we ain't got to talk off air.
5: Now.
6: Because it's an allegation. Hey, and if we put it out there,
5: say alleged?
4: You didn't say that they did something. You said somebody worked somewhere, right?
6: They said the manager of that place got ran up on because they allegedly...
4: Is it somewhere that I have a great martini at?
6: No.
5: Okay, good.
6: We'll talk about
4: it. Is it somewhere that I love?
6: No, but you liked it when we went, though.
5: Uh-oh.
7: Don't ask about Black Eyed Peas, whatever you do.
4: It better not be.
6: He's not doing
5: it. Okay.
4: Better not be.
7: That was close. I got scared.
4: Jared from Subway was a pedophile.
5: Yeah, I know.
7: Yeah.
4: That foot long boy.
5: Mm-hmm. I can't.
4: All right, so.
5: Let's get out of this quickly.
4: Coming up this hour, people get so upset with me. We're giving them an opportunity to vent with our segment called...
7: Hi, this is Jared.
4: Plus, we're going to honor someone's benevolence as the human being of the week on the D.L. Hughley Show. Right now, here's Bryson M. Groove Theory. It's the D.L. Hughley Show.

0: Gracias.
1: That was Groove Theory, Bryce and them. Tell me. So some people get so upset with me that they're letting me know on our segment call.
2: F-U-D-O-U. Yeah.
1: I'm getting F in just a bit. You don't want to miss it. It's the D.L. Hughley Show.

0: That was Outkast, Miss Jackson. Sometimes people get upset with the things I say, so I give them an opportunity to vent with our segment called
1: FPDL Huey.
0: So won't you please welcome our FPDL Huey correspondent, little Niecy James.
2: Hello, this is Niecy James, your FPDL Huey correspondent. Our first FPDL Huey comment is from Instagram. TheOlosion07 says, DL, I frequently hear you say, the same person who gave us Jesus is the same person who gave us the Edward, implying that white slave masters gave us Christianity. Well, let me educate you, Mr. Feebly. Christianity was not originated by white people. It was a spinoff of Judaism that originated in North Africa and the Middle East by people of color. As a matter of fact, the very first depictions of Jesus show him a dark-skinned black man. The oldest painting of Jesus and the disciples was discovered in Cairo, Egypt, and they were all black men. So, DL, the white man didn't give us Jesus. They just misappropriated something we already had. Next time, you should do some real research and not learn your black history by watching Django. But you, DL Hughley. Our next FEDL Hughley comment comes from the DL Hughley Show website.
3: DL, this is Herman out of Nashville. You talk all the time. I love what you talk. I love what I see every time. But it's about damn time for you to run for office, okay? So you, DL Hughley, if you don't want to be president, okay?
2: Today's last FEDL Hughley comment is from Instagram. DL, I heard you mispronounced carbolated Vaseline, and you ended up saying carbonated Vaseline, and swore you were saying it right. DL, please answer me this. How did you get a job talking when you don't even know how to talk? F*** you, D. Hughley. Well, that's it for this week. This has been Niecy James, your FUD Hughley correspondent. And until next week, bye.
0: We're going to recognize the good and so on as a human being of the week. That's up in 20 minutes. It is the DL Hughley Show.
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3: Got time for just one.

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0: That's going to do it for us, ladies and gentlemen. This is Dale Hughley Show, your 2025 edition. I am in Tulsa, Oklahoma this Friday, Saturday, and Friday and Saturday, excuse me. I'm going to stop working Sunday.
1: Oh, good. You guys go to church? And now you got some free time. Don't get your praise on.
0: Yep. Hey, ain't that funny?
1: It actually is.
2: He's praying for America. He's praying.

0: That is going to wrap up this hour's Hughley Us the Home Mix. It's now time for the human being of the week, Jasmine. Somebody's out there human. Who are they?
1: It's Isaiah Thomas, and not the one that you think. This
0: Which
1: is
0: one do I think?
1: The one that used to play basketball.
0: It's a couple that used to play basketball.
1: Well, anyway, it ain't none of them.
0: Is this
1: one out of Philadelphia. This one's out of Philly.
0: Okay.
1: And he did what he called the faith walk, cross country. He walked 3,000 miles, all to help underprivileged youth. And to raise money, basically, to assist them. And, you know, I guess...
0: How much did he raise?
1: Over $200,000.
0: Wow.
1: It's pretty good. He walked over 30 miles a day.
0: Jesus.
1: He walked from Philly to California.
0: Wow.
2: Is he the one that got hit by a car while
1: Yeah, he got hit by a car twice.
0: Yeah.
2: Damn.
1: And each
0: Dick Gregory
1: time,
0: did that.
1: Got out of the hospital and went right back to walking. Mm-hmm.
0: These boots will make a walk.
1: We've been walking.
0: That's what they'll do.
2: Oh, definitely didn't have Kaiser if he left the hospital still walking.
1: Sometimes. Just sometimes.
0: Yeah, Forrest Gump make it back and forth. Get hit twice.
1: Shout out to Isaiah Thomas. What a great
0: That
1: guy
0: is a
1: to
0: great story, Isaiah.
1: At risk youth. That's incredible.
0: Yeah. Well, he was at risk too.
1: Tell you what, hit twice by a car. You're good to still be walking.
0: Thank God you got...
1: Don't do it. Just go on and give him a human being.
0: Thank God you raised that $200,000 because they're going to damn sure raise your premiums.
1: Yeah,
0: but.
1: They are. How many times you been in here?
0: You know what? Save some of that money for Aflac.
1: Oh, dear.
0: Isaiah Thomas. Save a little bit of that money for a horn, all right?
1: Toot, toot.
3: Some bumpers or something.
1: Yeah.
2: Mayhem wants to walk with him.
0: Yeah,
2: God,
0: yeah,
2: no.
0: Yeah.
1: Some helmet lights or something.
0: You need to call Flo, baby. Mm-hmm. Save a little, you know, save a little bit of that money for some rear view windows.
3: Take them earbuds out.
1: Yeah, that's stupid.
0: You are a human being of the week, but you are the unluckiest man I've ever
2: put your hokers in the air.
0: No, Isaiah Thomas, our human being of the week, raised money while not raising his premiums. And for that, we give him the claps. There it is. Right.
3: Bravo.
0: All right, we got a more of the D.L. Hughley Show is coming right up. It is the D.L. Hughley Show.
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0: This is the Daily Play with Joy Taylor. The U.S. Senate may have moved one step closer to a sweeping college regulations bill with the Big Ten and the SEC signing on. More details need to be worked out, but the bill still has a chance to earn the 60 votes it needs to halt debate and head to an up or down vote before the Senate heads for summer break next Friday. The summer recess is looking like the deadline for the Project College Sports Act, a bipartisan effort headed by Senator Ted Cruz and Maria Cantwell. This legislation is sweeping, covering everything from NIL to transfer rules to a salary cap. A lot is still unknown, and college sports definitely needs some tweaking, but I don't know if this is the way to get it done. 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
1: We got a song for when your mom and daddy were still together coming up next. Plus, if you keep sliding her DMs but never get any response, we're going to tell you why in my top five. That's coming up in less than 15 minutes. Now it's time for what you need to know with the one and only Sybil Wilkes.
2: It's Sybil Wilkes with what we need to know. Primary election day is underway across America today. With

0: voters casting ballots in the states of Michigan, Missouri, Kansas, Virginia, and Washington. And it's highlighted by Michigan's fierce Democratic Senate race between the progressive Dr. Abdul El Sayed and Congresswoman Haley Stevens. Out west, devastating wildfires in Spokane, Washington remain at 0% containment, displacing nearly 65,000 residents and destroying over 700 buildings as authorities hold an arson suspect on a $1 million bond. In energy news, President Trump declared that ExxonMobil and Chevron are earning excessive windfall profits, while the American Petroleum Institute blamed choked shipping lanes in the Strait of Hormuz amid the ongoing military conflict with Iran. And finally, in Mississippi, lawmakers are launching a statewide redistricting committee to consider redrawing legislative and congressional maps following the recent Supreme Court ruling that weakened minority voting protections. I'm Sybil Wilkes. Be informed, be empowered.
1: Thank you, Sybil. Jasmine.
2: Paid.
1: 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Hughley Show is coming right up. It is the D.L. Hughley Show.
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4: LA to New York, and then take a connecting flight, which is the most securest route ever.
5: Yeah, but get to the good part.
6: Yeah, get to the part.
4: And they put me in a coach.
5: Can I say that a little bit more? What? You had your head down.
6: Behind the curtain. Huh?
4: You know what I learned? I learned. It humbled me. It humbled me.
5: I can't tell.
4: I can relate to these people now.
7: That's it.
4: I can relate to their people.
6: Welcome.
4: It's changed me in ways that I never really counted on.
5: Like what?
6: Like what?
4: I could relate to them.
7: Like he realized he didn't need all that extra leg room.
4: No, no. Ooh. That's not what I needed. I've looked
5: at. Did you still get your ice cream sundae?
4: Because they
5: back
4: say
5: there?
4: You got to hit rock bottom.
5: Just
4: you know
5: curious.
4: What I mean? They do. They say you got to hit rock bottom.
5: But did
4: and
5: you? Did you?
4: More
5: did
4: rocky
5: you get there?
4: Than 32J. Well, I'm just telling y'all, I was in comfort plus.
5: But you made it, right?
4: Oh, I made
5: it. Yeah, it doesn't matter.
4: And they did keep bringing me, you know, they kept, Mr. Hughley, we're so sorry. Oh, not as sorry as you're going to be.
5: Oh, my God.
4: Not as sorry as you're going to be having me back here with these commoners.
5: Get off me. That's what you were saying.
4: Have you seen the Game of Thrones? Have you been watching End of Dragons?
5: Yeah, House of Dragons.
7: You see how I got
4: the king is really on the run and he can't tell everybody he's the king. That's how I felt in the back.
5: You felt that way?
4: Somebody that's said, how I felt in the back.
5: Kiss my boot. He was like, what?
6: Yeah. Well,
4: I was in Comfort Plus. Like, because every time you come, you always say, I got to get at least in Comfort Plus. And I didn't ever understand that. I didn't understand it. So it has changed me in ways that.
5: Shut up, dear.
4: I can't. What are you talking about? I'm trying to tell you.
6: Welcome to our.
4: Lena, can't you see I'm. And I different? Can't you look at me? I'm different.
8: Yeah, sure.
4: My aura's different.
8: I don't know. You came in.
4: Once you've seen that curtain slide, but with you on the other side of it, it is a. It's Manskip, I'm telling you, something I'll never forget.
8: And they
4: closed slow, and I just saw a lady looking back. I'm so sorry. She mouthed that to me.
7: Finally, where he belongs.
5: Shh. DM?
7: I'll see you in an hour and
5: back
7: a half.
5: Here amongst us.
4: Yeah.
5: Well, our leader is here.
8: You cracked it up when you said was Derek Spartacus. Was laughing his ass off.
5: All of it.
4: I was Odysseus.
5: Oh, my gosh. You had to come cloaked up.
7: He back there lining up people. You know, no, ma'am. People say I look like DL Hughley all the time. No, I don't need what.
4: Yeah, it's me. You could tell by the genuine luggage. Yes. Wait, don't say that.
8: Derek was laughing his ass off.
4: You Derek know, that was a dead giveaway. So was Sonya, too, and I was so mad.
5: Oh, because Sonya was still in first?
4: She can go, but she had to make the arrangement.
8: Oh, you were in economy. That's the same. I travel in economy plus. Economy. On the way.
4: You travel in economy plus?
8: Right.
4: We're the same.
8: Yeah,
7: next you thing you're going to be eating in the water. The next thing that.
4: Yeah. I'm the Madhavi of us now. Look at me. Look at me.
5: Close out this break and move on somewhere, please.
4: I was washing the feet of peasants.
5: Oh, my gosh.
7: You was in first and a half class. This. That's where you were.
5: Someone
4: I touched the leper.
5: Now we're going to have to send you out on the island.
8: There you go.
4: Hey, I know what it's like, man.

0: it is like, they don't bring the cart though, Pastor. They just throw you some.
1: You have to catch it if you can.
0: I feel like a trained seal.
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0: Coming up this side, we got a song for your mom and daddy. We're still together. We have my top five, a little note from the GED section. And of course, we're going to cover today's top stories with what's trending on the D.L. Hughley Show. Right now, here is T.I. It's the D.L. Hughley Show.

He is getting ready to rock the stage at the One Voice Cruise. That was T.I. Let him know. Now, if you keep sliding her DM but never get any response, we will tell you why. On my top five, that's up after song for When Your Mom and Daddy Were Still Together. Renee and Angela, You Don't Have to Cry on the D.O.

0: That was a song from when your mom and daddy were still together. Renee and Angela, You Don't Have to Cry. If you keep sliding her DMs, but she's not giving you any response, we're going to tell you why. My top five, Jazz gave us five men's online DMs that come up as wrong, by Julia Austin from Madame Lubar.
1: Number five, how old is that picture?
2: I have seen some.
3: You still had baby hair.
1: Sometimes you got to ask.
0: You still have that filter?
1: If it comes off wrong or not. Number four, the top five men's online DMs that come off wrong. I'd rather not say what I did.
0: Yeah.
1: Yeah, you better tell me what you do.
0: Nothing. I do nothing.
1: Yeah. You got to do something.
0: Yes.
1: Oh, look at that. Number three of the top five things that men's online DMs that come off wrong. I don't want to get hurt again.
0: Yeah.
1: Ain't no dude saying that.
0: Yeah.
2: Coming in.
1: Number two. Number two of the top five men's online DMs that come off wrong. Finally, someone hot.
3: And that's all I skip talking about.
1: Wow.
0: Cincinnati.
1: Long time to get to you. And the number one of the top five men's online DMs that come off wrong. Hello, beautiful.
0: Yeah.
1: Hello, doll. Nobody says that.
3: Doll?
0: No, no one says anything like
1: Hello,
0: that.
1: Hello, gorgeous. You say that a lot.
0: So don't say no.
1: And you say it to any and everybody. Hello, gorgeous. Look at you losing weight. I'm like, what are you talking about? Why would you say that to them?
0: Why are you a hater?
1: Giving false hate.
0: Why are you a hater?
1: I'm not a hater.
0: Yes,
1: I'm
0: are.
1: A lover, not a fighter.
0: Okay, then why did you say something like that?
1: Well, because I don't think you should tell people things that
0: I don't think
1: true.
0: That's any of your business. I'm trying to make the world a better What the world? Please now. What, can't you tell that I'm different since I wrote Economy Plus?
1: I cannot tell you.
2: He's changed.
0: Lady Kid, look at me. Don't I look different? You can see, I'm saying, it's like somebody when I got off the plane said something different about you.
4: No,
0: they did. Yes, you don't know what they said. You wasn't there.
1: What did they really say?
0: They said something's different about you.
3: You smell like the people.
0: Different about
1: you. You smell like the people.
4: You ain't aloof no more, man. You smell like the people.
0: I'm not the lover.
2: So now, from now on, you're going to maybe go back and visit with them from time to time?
0: I think I will, because I think that I've seen the error of my ways. I think
2: Look
0: I, you
2: at
0: know,
2: you.
0: It's...
2: Plus, we don't never know.
0: I think that I'm amongst friends, so I can say this.
1: Stop talking. Just stop it right now.
0: It was an epiphany.
1: You're okay. Okay, Chrisette Michelle.
0: All right, we got songs from Jill Scott, Shanice, and of course, I'm going to give you a little note from the slightly nuanced It's the D.O. Hughley Show.
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That was Cardi B and Bruno Mars, Please Me. News is still continuing to come out of the Madami administration. Again, crime in New York is the lowest at the lowest levels, with the lowest start in any time in New York's history. It is happening. I would like to point out that it isn't just happening there. Baltimore, where Brandon Scott is doing a spectacular job with crime. Chicago, as in Chicago's mayor, as in D.C.'s mayor, as in Los Angeles' mayor. So you got these young mayors who are using community policing in conjunction with the law enforcement and affecting real change. Virtually every category, specifically in New York, is down. Every single one. Now, what if Mondami is more like... What if there are more Muslims like him? What if he's not the exception, he's the rule? What if out of the billions of people that we have tended to malign and to call brutal and to call pagans and to malign and be Islamophobic about, what if there are more like him? I think that's what this country's afraid of. I think he is spreading this idea that you can be humane and serve somebody else or serve another God or worship another God that you don't ascribe to. He is showing what it's like to be humane. And everything he's doing is what Jesus would do. Feeding the poor. Making sure that the strangers are taken care of. Making sure that the people who are locked away don't feel shut out. Virtually everything he is doing in a way that Christians should be proud of. Except he reads a different book. But what if... Despite what the Bill Maher's of the world says and the neocons of the world, what if he is the rule and not the exception? What if they're more like him? That would make us change what we think of ourselves and what we think of them. Because if you stacked up bodies, Christians would win. He is acting in a way that is Christ-like. Let me tell you something. If you call him socialist, what was Christ more likely to be? A socialist or a capitalist? Every time we hear something about Mondami, it is because somebody in the media told us. He doesn't hold press conferences. He's not telling us what he's doing. He's not bragging. He's not trying to put his name on everything. He's just doing the work that he was doing. And we are angry. People are calling him a socialist for doing what he promised. We live in a country where we claim to be Christians, but are shocked and angry when somebody keeps their word. He's not doing any of the things. If there were a what would Jesus do contest between Trump

And Mandami would win. He would win Christian of the Year. Look at the things he is doing. He's keeping his word. He's doing exactly what he said. And he's doing it in a way that you have to be proud of and you have to give acknowledgement of. He's doing what he said he would do. And he's doing it in a way that he doesn't have to shine the light on himself. He doesn't have to be at every sporting event. He doesn't have to name things after him. He doesn't have to argue and tell people that he deserves reparations. He is the embodiment of Christian love. Love is patient. Love is kind. It does not envy. It does not boast. It is not proud. It does not dishonor others. It is not self-seeking. It is not easily angered. It keeps no record of wrongs. Love does not delight in evil, but rejoices in the truth. It always protects, always trusts, always hopes, always perseveres. I don't care if you're a Muslim. I don't care if you're a Hindu. I don't care if you're a Christian. That is what we also describe to. But as I said this earlier, if we were playing a game, what would Jesus do? Trump would be getting skumped by Mandami. That's a little note from the GED section. What's trending is coming up next on the D.O. Hughley Show. Right after Erica Badu, it's the D.O. Hughley Show.

0: Of course, we're 83 days away. You remember that 83 days? Mm-hmm. With Round the World. With, remember that?
1: Round the World in 80 days.
2: Flock
0: and Mary Glenda Mays. Around the World in 80 days.
2: There was a song about it? I remember the show.
0: Yes, it was a TV show called Around the World in 80 Days. Well, anyway, we're 83 days away from the One Voice Cruise. I Can Hardly Wait, T.I., Keith Sweat, Eric Benet, Karen White, Rick Ross. We got King George, Dave Hollister, Tony Terry. We got a sail away party with the legendary Kid Capri and my brothers Anthony Anderson and Cedric the Entertainer are going to be there. Let me tell you something. Having that barbecue last night is the thing.
2: Oh, yeah. Was it good?
0: Yes, absolutely. Well, you know what? If a dude from St. Louis can't barbecue.
2: What are you doing?
0: He from St. Louis.
2: Where's Anthony from?
0: Compton. Those dudes can't burn something, then it's a problem.
2: Yeah, you might be right.
0: It's a problem. If those two combinations.
2: But they just do the sauce. Who's doing the meat?
0: No, they do the meat.
2: Oh, they do? Okay.
0: No, it's all.
2: Right.
0: It's all. Come on, don't show my brother.
2: I'm trying to be clear. I'm trying to be clear.
0: Well, let me do that for
2: okay,
0: you.
2: Okay.
0: They got the whole thing.
2: Okay, we'll see. We'll see.
0: All right, you can secure your spot. So do that before it's too late. Hit OB2026.com or you can go to 214-495-1963. Please tell us what's trending.
2: Well, I will tell you what's trending. Marlon Wayans, this is your guy.
0: That is my favorite Wayans.
2: Favorite Wayans. Well, what? He does not believe in hitting kids. Don't spank them, is what he said. Cause a little, stir on social media because everybody has their opinions about, parenting.
0: Right.
2: Parenting, rather. No. And, how you discipline your children. He says, don't hit them, don't spank your kids because it shows that you are a poor communicator. They are a baby. Why can't you talk to a baby? Every time you spank your kid, you're taking your potential best friend and you're making them your enemy.
0: It's 6,000 Wayans. I can guarantee all them got hit.
1: Yep.
2: Yeah, they did.
0: All of them.
2: They got spanked.
0: All of them. Now, Marlon is different than a lot of them, the other ones. And he's my favorite one. I told you that time my father died.
2: And he called
0: him. He didn't just call me. He said, it brings tears to my eyes when I think about it. But Marlon, I'm locked. I'm boots tied down, ready to... But I believe in knocking up kids. I don't believe it a lot.
2: Yeah, I don't think
0: it's
2: so.
0: It's not
2: a lot,
0: my whole
2: But I think
0: thing.
2: You have to because these kids will try you. We've seen it.
0: Yeah. You can either jack them up or abandon them like you did. But I'm just saying.
2: You can
0: do that.
2: Listen, hurt people hurt people.
0: Yeah. Between me, who was a spectacular babysitter, and you, who,
1: it just got out
2: Shut
1: the
2: up,
1: way.
2: Dude. You know what? I don't like to be shamed like that. I don't like it. Anyway, speaking of shame, did you see where Ariana Grande is stepping back out of the spotlight because people are so focused on her looks and how much weight she's lost? And,
0: that's everybody.
2: She's very thin.
0: That different for anybody? Oprah, Lizzo.
2: Yeah.
0: Everybody. Alonzo, everybody weight.
2: Yeah.
0: Everybody.
2: Well,
1: she looked like a skeleton, though.
2: Yeah, she's lost quite a bit of weight. I remember it first started with her and Cynthia Erivo were doing the press for Wicked 2 or whatever it was, and both of them looked very, very thin.
0: You better have... That's Wicked,
2: but,
0: huh?
2: Mm-hmm.
0: Hey, man, it's nothing that a hoagie can't solve. Nothing.
2: Yeah. It's a little...
1: Man.
2: But, she says, listen, I need to just take some time for myself and focus on me and not worry about all these things that you guys are saying. But, and at the end of the day, when you think about it, when you're on social media, people, whatever you put out there, people are going to criticize or have something to say about it. I would just look at my bank account, girl.
0: Yeah, I don't get why people, they talk about everybody's weight.
1: She should get on that sail away
2: part. Not quite like hers. She's lost quite a bit.
0: So everybody talks about Oprah.
2: Oprah's lost a lot of weight. You know what? We can't see her bones.
0: Yeah.
2: You can't do that.
0: Oprah lost weight, but not them feet, boy. Like some more.
2: Anyway, that's what's trending. Get off her
0: Oprah,
2: feet.
0: Oprah, she can pick stuff up with her feet, Jackie.
2: She got some pretty bad feet.
0: She ain't even got to wear pumps. She can wear catcher's mitts, Jackie.
2: She does. That's terrible.
1: Sorry, Oprah.
0: Every time Oprah walks, it looks like she's fielding a grounder.
2: Mm. Ariana, I hope it works out, and that's what's trending. Yeah.
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2: Boy, I'm sure glad that's over with. 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
1: All right, it's the DL Hughley Show, your 2026 edition. In case you're going to be in New York, New York, I'll be there this Friday, Saturday, and Woo-hoo! Sunday at the City Winery. Two Friday, two Saturday, and one Sunday. If I sound different to you, if you can notice a change in the timbre of my voice,
5: the timbre of it,
6: yeah.
1: If you can sense something different about me,
6: he's less aloof.
5: What do we think it is?
1: I think that I'm more centered now.
6: Let's not overdo it, pal.
1: Look, I'm telling you.
6: Do you know the meaning of those words?
1: Squint. You got to squint my arm.
5: You got to squint when you look at him like, for real?
1: Yeah.
6: Yeah. It used to be
1: and
6: like
1: it was. It, I didn't want to say this. She said, it was a young lady. She was going to Martha's Vineyard. And she said, are you going all the way to Martha's Vineyard? I said, no, I'm not. I'm getting off in New York. And then she said, she touched my hand. She said, thank you for being here. You made me so much calmer. And the flight was so much. You don't know if she said that. You don't know if she said that.
7: The calming rhythm of your snoring just helped.
1: She said, no, but she did. She was going to go to Martha's Vineyard. She touched me, said, I'm so much calmer since you're back here. It's like.
5: What did she think you were going to do if anything was going on?
1: I don't know. She said, you said. You're a beacon of light.
5: Okay, shut up. Now you are. Nobody's going to talk to you like that. You're a beacon of light. No, they're not going to say that.
1: You and Lena, you just don't know. You don't know what I went through.
5: Mm-hmm.
1: It was like a near-death experience. It was like that. You know how you see the light?
5: No, I
1: and
5: don't.
1: The light is coming from opening the curtain in first class.
5: Oh, gosh.
1: Okay, Jasmine. What did you learn today?
5: Well, all that
1: then
5: talk
1: I'm
5: about
1: ethereal.
5: Anyway. So we saw what happened with Michael Jackson's Part One documentary. Well, now apparently there's a Joe Jackson documentary coming.
1: Yeah, it's called
5: produced
1: Black
5: by Marlon.
1: Oh, that.

0: Be good at all.
1: No.
0: That nigga be good at all.
1: Yeah. Well, there you go.
2: Strapped.
1: Yeah, that's what it's called.
0: Yeah, Martin. Yeah, anyway. Yeah,
1: it's going to be called The Manager, The Mythology, The Legend.
0: Right. As told by the ninth guy. The foreword by Rebe Jackson. It's crazy. That's crazy. That should be late dinner.
2: Daddy didn't whoop me.
0: Skip, my man Cheatham, what did you learn today besides that I'm different?
3: Yeah, you're different. Hey, man, shout out to the brothers. We had a good time at the Clave over the weekend, man. It was incredible. Shout out to Cincinnati.
0: I'll try to do it now. Nah, that ain't how he started out.
3: No, I commented on their women? Yes, the women.
4: Yeah, them plain broads.
3: They was gorgeous. They was gorgeous. Now, the first night we didn't see them. The first night I didn't see them. They were coming over from Kentucky. But then the second night, man, I went to the same place because I can't even say. Hey, and they were in there. And they, oof, man.
0: Yes. The first night, it was the extra from Beloved.
3: It was during the week, so maybe that Thursday night, they didn't come out. But by the time we got to Friday, it was off the chain, man.
0: They imported these broads.
3: Shout out. Had a good time.
0: All right, that's going to do it for us. On the next Dale Hughley Show, we're going to be talking to songwriter, singer-songwriter Eric Bellinger. Plus, we're going to be giving the Deserving Someone the Shoebody of the Week Award. It is the Dale Hughley Show. We will definitely see you on the other side. Kyle, my favorite short bus operator, pull that straight. We got to go.
5: Well up.
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